0: variety of all the hits.
1: Like this.
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1: All right, we got a lot cracking in the tea room today. We'll talk about, you know, I don't want to talk about no blue face, Emmett.
2: At one point, you were supporting the brother when he was with Chrisean.
1: No, I was supporting Chrisean and Blueface's relationship because it was entertaining. And let them do their thing. I still support Chrisean. I think she really has a heart and wants to get out of whatever that toxicity, played in her life. I really think she wants to get away from that, break away from that.
2: Interesting.
1: I do.
2: Well, I support Brother Blueface. I hope he's doing all right.
1: You hope he continues to have babies?
2: Yeah, keep spreading love. Do what God told us.
1: Yeah, keep spreading babies.
2: Be fruitful, multiply.
1: Be fruitful, multiply, and don't take care of your kids. Yeah, that's what we want. All right. All right now. Okay. Tea room. So, yeah, we ain't talking about Blueface in the tea room. We just talked about him now. So, we good. They good. The people got it. They good. So what are we talking about in this?
2: We got that chemical spill going on.
1: Yes, definitely. Thank you. That's what I need. I need to talk about the chemical spill in Orange County. I need to talk about the voting. And I want to talk about this student. I want to talk about the Pope, and I want to talk about France. And I want to talk about this student that went viral after his graduation speech. And I think it was a middle school student. So I'm going to see if I can edit that because he did a little cussing.
2: Not in the graduation speech.
1: In the middle school graduation speech, he did a little cussing.
2: Hold on now.
1: Right?
2: Wait a second.
1: Baby.
2: That's the middle school graduation speech.
1: We going to talk about it in the tea room next.
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1: All right, it's time for some tea, everybody. Did you miss me? My Varnell Hill voice. Did you miss me? In California, all active registered voters are automatically mailed a vote-by-mail ballot about 29 days before an election. Voted ballots must be postmarked by election day and received within 7 days after to be counted. So you can get it postmarked, but if they don't receive it within 7 days, your vote will not count. Okay. So this is why it is imperative to vote as early as you can if you are mailing in your vote.
2: Yeah.
1: Because you don't want some natural

0: And the mail can't get there, and your vote does not count, people.
1: Be a chemical spill somewhere, son.
0: Chemical spill somewhere, and, you know, your vote didn't get there.
1: Yeah.
0: Everybody had to lay low, get in the house.
1: That's a fact.
0: Evacuate.
1: Never know.
0: Find a hotel room. Left my ballot in the chemical-laced house.
1: You know what I'm saying? Don't know.
0: Can't go get it. Mail it in.
1: Get your votes done.
0: Get those votes in ASAP. Now, I myself like to go in and fiddle with that digital stuff.
1: Yeah, I like to feel like I did
0: something. I like to feel my vote.
1: Yeah, I want my sticker, too.
0: My great-grandfather, grandmother, they felt the vote. I walked in those curtains, behind those curtains with them.
1: Yes.
0: I want to feel it.
1: Yes.
0: But just because you mail it in doesn't make it any different. It still counts. All active voters in California are automatically mailed a vote by mail 29 days, which means you have it. 29 days before an election. You have it. It's sitting there, people.
1: It's at your house.
0: Voters can choose to vote by mail instead of going to polling places on election day, but you cannot mail that thing in on election day. It might not get there in 7 days. Gonna have attorney Carrie Harper in.
1: Okay.
0: A lot of you always ask me about the judges.
1: Yep.
0: She's good with that because she is an attorney.
1: Okay.
0: And more specifically, she's a civil rights attorney. And even more specifically, what attorney Carrie Harper does is she sees these judges. She knows how they, which way they lie, they align. You know, so she has, you know, she has to face these judges and see them and talk to them, and she knows their record. So that's why I call attorney Harper in to help you with your judges on the show sometimes.
1: And she
0: most of
1: keep
0: the time.
1: It real. Every time she on the
0: definitely
1: show,
0: keeps it real.
1: Talk straight, she's gonna keep it real.
0: And she's gonna give you the facts. She's gonna tell you their record. So
1: that's
0: this is
1: fact.
0: Not gonna be an opinionated kind of thing, like, well, you know, she be wearing them blue dresses, so I ain't really trying to vote for her. That's not what's gonna happen when attorney Harper comes in, okay? The real deal is gonna come in. She's gonna tell you what judges are working for us.
1: Yeah.
0: Who's us, Tammy Mac? If you know, you know.
1: If you gotta ask who's us.
0: If you know, you know.
1: Yeah.
0: You know, you know. Y'all, right. This was crazy in Kentucky. Right. It's a lot of crazy stuff going on in Kentucky. It's getting
1: what's
0: raw.
1: What's going on in
0: I don't know. Is it
1: in Kentucky so
0: is
1: mad?
0: It what's that man named McConnell? Is it Mitch McConnell?
1: Is that Mitch McConnell in Kentucky?
0: Yeah, Mitch McConnell. A lot going on in Kentucky. So a student's graduation speech has gone viral after he went off script, calling his school's entire student body oppressed youth. And accusing the school of being built on racism, sexism, and homophobia.
1: Wow.
0: The student, Daniel Mattingly, was graduating eighth grade, y'all, from Stewart Academy in Louisville, Kentucky this month. He spoke, well, I'm not going to wait, it just sounds weird. This is important to know that he's white.
1: Okay.
0: And it's important, right? It's
1: okay.
0: Important because sound like he been listening to black people. This school was built on racism and sexism and homophobia.
1: You know, he been listening to that new Kendrick. That's what he been doing.
0: Ah, or that old Malcolm.
1: Something he got the spirit in him. Though.
0: All right, I'm gonna let y'all hear a little bit of his speech. And he cussed, so I had to do some editing. homie is like 80 years old,
1: hey,
0: for real.
1: Come on,
0: he
1: Daniel.
0: Is 80.
2: My name is Daniel Mattingly, and apparently this school doesn't know better than to give an angry gay kid a microphone. No shade at all, but I came to the graduation planning to give a speech about my trauma influencing me as a person. And black, brown, and mixed youth are facing oppression nowadays and being forced to fear their own identities. I had a speech ready to cheer on and encourage an oppressed youth, which makes up the entirety of the school. I was told by Mr. Dawson and Ms. Imes that there's a time and a place. My speech is too negative, it's too controversial. This school is built on racism, sexism, and homophobia. I encourage everyone here today to stand up for yourself, even if it makes a scene.
0: You hear his mom in the background. That's my baby.
1: She should be proud of that.
0: That's my baby. Hold on. Wait a minute.
1: Racism, sexism, and homophobia.
0: And homophobia.
1: For the middle school.
0: Yes.
1: That's what the middle school built on.
0: Did they cut out the cussing? Because he said the F word.
1: I think we got it cut out.
0: No, I'm saying, just in case y'all didn't know what the curse word was, he said. But here's the thing.
1: Wow.
0: In his speech, he said, I wrote a speech to encourage the oppressed youth. So this was not his original speech. He wrote a speech that he thought would be encouraging people

0: were oppressed. I don't know if that's the black people, the brown people, and apparently the gay people too. All of the people is oppressed.
1: Everybody oppressed.
0: Oppressed, right? Okay. And he felt like he was going to be the spokesman to encourage those people.
1: Okay.
0: So I really wanted to hear that speech. But then he dropped names and he was like, Mr. So-and-so said I couldn't do that. You know what I'm saying? Homie was dropping names
1: in
0: his speech. It was like Mr. So-and-so say I can't do that because he felt like it was going to be negative. And it's sad when the teachers feel like something that the student felt would be encouraging and took it in a negative route. Now, if I were a teacher,
1: imagine what that speech said.
0: No, I can only imagine what the speech he did. I can only imagine a teacher going, I probably should have went on and let him do that first speech because this one right here. This ain't it.
1: That's not it.
0: This ain't it.
1: We can't encourage that. His mom said, that's my baby. I think we gotta speak truth to power in the right ways. Not like that. I appreciate you standing on how you feel and all that.
0: He stood on business.
1: You know, you gotta do it the right way, man.
0: I don't know. I'm always envious of people who have that oomph in them like that. The people who can now, and here's my thing about it. He's a white student, right? Or seemed to be.
1: Why are these white kids so mad?
0: Hold on.
1: They just upset. He oppressed and sexist.
0: He's gay.
1: Oh, and he gay.
0: Okay. Yeah, so that's why he felt oppressed. Yeah, he said. I can't believe that they gave a gay student the mic. Did you hear? That's the first thing you said.
2: My name is Daniel Mattingly, and apparently the school doesn't know better than to give an angry gay kid a microphone.
0: Apparently the school doesn't know better than to give an angry gay kid the microphone. Now, the reason why he was angry, he was angry because he wrote a speech to encourage the oppressed youth of the 8th grade class.
1: The oppressed youth of Kentucky?
0: The oppressed youth of the Kentucky 8th grade class.
1: Kentucky youth?
0: And Mr. What's the man name? What's the teacher name? Mr. Wellington wouldn't let him do his speech of encouragement. So now he's angry. And he's
1: like,
0: I'm going to tell you.
1: Nobody's oppressed in here, sir.
0: But what was impressive was that he took his white privilege to speak out for the oppressed gays, the oppressed blacks, and the oppressed browns.
1: Yeah.
0: He is on the right track.
1: That's a fact.
0: When it comes to being an ally.
1: You're right.
0: He not just putting a black box on his Instagram. And what better way to do it? You can't punish him. Because he'd already marched. This is the graduation day. And he out.
1: That's the best way to do it. When you're on your way out the door, that's when you burn it down.
0: I guess he said,
1: I'm going to burn it down.
0: He said, I'm about to burn it down. Y'all ain't going to let me do my speech. Watch this.
1: And I'm going to drop some names on you.
0: He said, watch this.
1: All right.
0: Watch this. The Catholic Church is taking accountability for its role in slavery.
1: Are they cutting checks?
0: History matters, truth matters, and the descendants of those harmed deserve honesty, not silence, denial, or revisionist history. So, yeah, Pope Leo made a historic apology for Holy See's own role in legitimizing slavery. That's not all. France was like, hold on, hold my beer.
1: Really?
0: Hold my beer. We want to apologize, too. France's role in slavery and colonialism helped build enormous wealth while millions of enslaved Africans and their descendants were denied freedom, dignity, opportunity, and humanity. Those consequences did not disappear with abolition. They continue to shape society through systemic inequality and racial disparities that still impact black communities around the world today. The president, I guess, of France.
1: Mm-hmm. Wow.
0: Said he publicly acknowledged the need for repair. There you go.
1: Okay.
0: It's still a significant moment. Too many governments have spent decades avoiding these conversations because confronting the truth also means confronting responsibility. I often say that once the truth has been told and once everybody knows this is, I'm not trying to get into all of this right now, but I'm just using this as a sample. This is a lot of times where the breakdown comes when someone has been molested in the family, because once the truth comes out, you now have to do something. And that is why America won't apologize for slavery, won't acknowledge slavery, won't take responsibility and accountability for slavery, and are backtracking on all of the books and everything that has the word black in it, and trying

0: to reverse all of the history that has to do with slavery. Because once you acknowledge it, you now have to do something about it, right? And what do? You repair the people. And how do you repair the people, Emmett?
1: You're right. Hey, cut
0: the check.
1: Cut that check.
0: They would rather cut $1.8 billion to the January 6th insurrectionists and anybody else who feels that they were wronged during that time, while they consistently refuse to acknowledge slavery and or how the reparations should be. When I was at the mayoral debate in Compton, there was a white man running for Maxine Waters' position as a Democrat, as a Democrat. He sat down. My first question was, how do you feel about reparations? Because, see, Sister Maxine is on that board. And she has brought it up. She has researched it. And she has consistently been for reparations for Black people. And so I need to know, where you at? And he stumbled so hard.
1: We can't even get people to collectively agree.
0: He was like, well, I feel like everyone should be equal. Okay.
1: Yeah.
0: Next. Because everyone ain't equal.
1: Yeah.
0: I'm coming back too strong. I'm like, I'm going to let y'all go.
1: That's all right. We've been watching movies all day, you know?
0: It was cool. I'm just saying, you know, that's craziness. Here you're going to come, you're going to... That was my question to him. And to be honest, I don't care if you're Black, white, or other. If you're running for office for me... Mm-hmm. My first question going to be, how you feel about reparations? I used to think reparation people were crazy. I used to think they was all the reparations now. I used to think they was crazy.
1: Yeah.
0: Well, call me crazy.
1: Call you crazy because you see everybody else getting reparations.
0: Call me crazy.
1: You sit back and look at everybody else.
0: I was a crazy
1: one. This country and get reparations. When y'all going to break us off?
0: Now that I see that we got the money.
1: Yeah.
0: But I always felt like we had the money because people have the money for what they wanted. You know, people will go around and complain they can't pay their light bill, and then they'll have on, they'll have an iPhone 18 in their hand. No, you could pay your light bill, sir. You could pay your light bill, sir. You have an iPhone 18 in your hand. I mean, light bill can be paid.
1: You got this new little special, though. You switch over from T-Mobile and just get your phone, and you upgrade for nothing. You know what I'm saying? Don't think
0: just because I got the IET, I can pay
1: phone,
0: my
1: light bill. You know what I'm saying? Ain't really busting over here like that, but I
0: do
1: got a new phone.
0: KJLH, talk to me. Our line three is not working, so I can't take any phone calls, y'all. All right. I can.
1: Y'all, I think that was it. Go vote.
0: We talked about the voting, right?
1: Yeah,
0: okay. Did. All right. That's it then. That's your tea room. I'm Tammy. What?
1: The chemical spill.
0: Oh, okay.
1: In Orange County.
0: All right. Okay. Chemical spill in Orange County. The danger. Okay.
1: There you go.
0: What? You okay. Good? Okay. Okay. So the danger of a catastrophic explosion at a Garden Grove chemical tank is now gone. But 16,000 residents remain evacuated today as crews continue monitoring the site for a potential smaller blast. Hazmat teams worked overnight to neutralize the adjacent tanks and monitor the temperature on the main involved tank. Orange County Fire Authority said that they are pleased to report that the temperature is holding at 92 degrees. We know that the communities of Stanton and Garden Grove are still impacted, and we want to get you home as soon as possible. Our goal is to do that as soon as it is safe to do. Yesterday, officials announced that the threat of the catastrophic blast from the failing GKN Aerospace Transparency Systems facility on Western Avenue had been eliminated. We are happy to report that the threat of a blast is now off the table. So, so looks like we're good. As of 6 p.m. yesterday, the new boundaries had shrunk to Orangewood Avenue to the north, Dale Street to the east, Knott Street to the west, Garden Grove Boulevard to the south. And the changing borders allowed tens of thousands of residents to actually return home.
1: Okay, well, that's good.
0: Yeah,
1: that's good.
0: So we're looking good. And Newport Beach Jazz Festival going to be on the pop.
1: Get this together for
0: you.
1: You
0: got to turn your radio down, baby. I can't do nothing if you're radio 99. Talk to me.
2: I got it. Hey, you made the comment about the white gentleman that was running for office in Compton and saying he wanted everything equal.
0: That's what he said.
2: So let's be equal to the reparations they gave to the Japanese and everybody
0: go
2: else.
0: Go ahead then, brother. Thank you. Thank you for giving me that perspective. Yes, he was right. It should be equal. It should be equal. We should get reparations as the January 6th.

0: we should get reparations as the Japanese during the internment camp. Well, yes, it is equal. We should get reparations. Yes.
1: Just like everybody
0: Thank you.
1: Does.
0: Just like everybody right. else. Appreciate okay. you, bro. Yeah. KJLH talks to... Oh, KJLH. Mm. Yeah. Thank you. Thank you so much for that. Thanks, Ari. KJLH, talk to me. If you got your radio on, you're not going to be able to hear me, people. Hello? KJLH, talk to me.
2: Hi, Tammy. How are you doing?
0: Good.
2: Listen, I've been one of them talking about the Kevin Hart thing forever.
0: Okay,
2: he finally came out and said he has no control of what comes out of a comedian's mouth. You know, he said, I wouldn't have said nothing about George Floyd or Kurt, whatever, but that's what they do. It's a roast. I think we just get so sensitive. It's like a couple of years ago with my boy Dave Chappelle. I went to go see him a couple of years ago. He couldn't even do his jokes because the gay community are being offended so much. But then you got gay comedians out here. So it's like a double standard here. You know what I mean? We can always just be serious about every little sensitive thing. You know what I mean? I'm sure, yeah, there are issues that comes along, whatever. But now we can't get a good laugh. I mean, back in the day when Richard Pryor first came out, he got backlash for using curse words or whatever. And people embraced it. Now everybody's been all super sensitive about every little thing, whatever. Pretty soon we just don't have no comedy at all. Just watch drama films and call it a day, you know?
0: Yeah, I got you. That you great yeah. point. Great point. So let me we were not talking about Kevin Hart roast, but let's go.
1: Yeah, we kind of skipped over.
0: So here's the thing about the roast. Roasts are very, very graphic. Mm-hmm. Like traditionally, mm-hmm. there was the Friars Club roast that was a common tradition. The difference between the roast today and the roast back then are the roasts back then used to be private and exclusive. Mm-hmm. So no one knew who was roasting who for what, because it was a private, exclusive club and only the people there knew what happened.
1: Right.
0: There was this one time in history when a Whoopi Goldberg was dating a Ted Danza. Ted Danza. Why can't I think of Ted's name?
1: Black dude named Ted?
0: No, he wasn't black. He's white.
3: What?
0: Ted, what's his name? Ted. Cheers, Ted. Cheers. Put cheers, Ted.

0: how you do comedy. Challenge yourself and see, can I do some better jokes that has nothing to do with racism? I think that's what makes you great. Mm-hmm. When you work around the rules and you're still good. Mm-hmm. But when you go for the jugular, that's a little lazy to me. Mm-hmm. But I don't think it's wrong or right, because that is the tradition of the roast. But you make it public and now it becomes something different. You let people into this private situation and now everyone has an opinion. Now everyone is offended. Now everyone is sensitive. And for that, I don't know what else to say. But, you know.
1: I mean, I think it did what it was supposed to do.
0: I think it did what it was supposed to do. I'm in agreement with you on that.
1: Yeah.
0: Agreement. KJLH, talk to me. Yeah, I'm in agreement with that. I think it did what it was supposed to do.
1: I think they had the white boys on there for that reason.
0: I hope not.
1: No, I think that. What other
0: but I did, love Sheryl Underwood. I loved Sheryl Underwood. She did a bang up job. She did a bang up job, and thank you for that, standing up for us, Sheryl. Thank you. Thank you. Radio.

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0: Hey, KGLH listeners, this is Steve Bradford, candidate for State Insurance Commissioner on June 2nd. I've spent my entire life.
1: Now streaming on Amazon, Ain't This a Bee? 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
1: 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I've spent my entire life as a public servant on Gardena City Council, the State Assembly, and the State Senate, standing up for working families, small businesses, seniors, and communities that are too often left behind. I'm running for Insurance Commissioner because we need a watchdog. 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
8: 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Your ballots have arrived. Vote for Stephen Bradford for your next insurance commissioner. 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

0: 102.3 KJLH. That's Tone Stiff. 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About to fly on out of here.
1: Flying out too.
0: Not before we talk about Baby's Bumps and Beyond. Kind of like Bed, Bath, and Beyond.
1: Maybe they was trying to do that.
0: Baby's Bumps and Beyond. I like that. Okay. All right. June 21st, 11 a.m. to 4 p.m. It's going to be at the Carson Community Center. And I know y'all like Babies, Bumps, and Beyonds. What is that all about? It's all about the babies, baby.
1: It's all about the babies. If you're expecting, if you've just delivered, if you're in that beautiful, exhausting first chapter of parenthood, this day was built especially for you. In the middle of it all, baby races, hundreds of prizes, cash prizes. Your baby could go home a champion. Also, check out the latest baby tech you can touch, test, and take home. Cameron Green is going to be live on the main stage all day with expert interviews. This is how the community is going to be showing up. Don't miss this. Babies, Bumps, and Beyond.
0: Saturday, June 21st. Hold on. Is June 21st Saturday or Sunday? Let's check this because we got Saturday and we got a Sunday on here. Let's find that one right here. I think it's Sunday, Father's Day, right?
1: Yeah, Sunday.
0: You should know what...
1: I definitely know.
0: You should know what Sunday...
1: nobody out.
0: Sunday, yeah. June 21st
1: is Father's Day.
0: Is that your
1: Day.
0: First Father's Day?
1: This is going to be, well, my first official Father's Day. First Father's Day, I was kept away from my baby girl, but this one, I will be able to see her. So,
0: oh,
1: Father's Day, June 21st.
0: Oh, so it's your second Father's Day?
1: My second Father's Day.
0: Okay.
1: Baby's,
0: I mean, we ain't
1: one
0: trying to get all in your business like that.
1: I mean, you know, I ain't got nothing to hide.
0: I just meant I had you had a baby for a year or two.
1: I'm sorry, I just told you too much. Okay, we gotta talk about it on the podcast. I'm sorry. But daddy's pull up. I'm gonna be at the father's.
0: That's
1: the
0: okay.
1: Father's
0: you
1: lounge.
0: Got something to say?
1: Yeah,
0: you know
1: I'll be there.
0: Saying?
1: I'll have my baby with me, man. Pull up. It's gonna be a great Father's Day event. You know, Carson, man, pull up.
0: Yeah. So even if you're expecting, they have something for expectant mothers and fathers.
1: Uh-huh.
0: If you just delivered, they've got something available for you. If you're in that beautiful, exhausting first chapter of parenthood, the day was meant for you. So I really encourage you. Black Infant Health is doing this, and they are all about fostering black families.
1: That's what I'm talking about.
0: So make sure you show up Sunday, June 21st at the Carson Community Center, presented by Black Infant Health. 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And you can get even more details at KJLHradio.com. It's free, right?
1: It's free, man.
0: It's free.
1: Bring your baby. It's going to be a good time.
0: Yeah. I want to see that. But you going to put your baby, you going to put, or in the baby race?
1: Yes. Well, I don't want her to stunt on everybody. So
0: well, yeah, I mean, you know, we need that money, Emmett. We got to get that money. We got hundreds of dollars in cash prizes on the baby race. Yeah,
1: she got new Jordans on. I'm putting her in the race.
0: I'd be having in practice right now. Come on, come on, come on.
1: Get it.
0: Daddy need a new pair of shoes.
1: Yes,
0: all right, so y'all come on out to that. Kevin Nash is up next. He's got your love songs, dedications, and requests. Anything on your mind, you can't get it off. Kevin Nash has got a song for that as well. This weekend... Oh, I guess I'm not doing nothing this weekend.
1: Nothing this weekend?
0: Wow. I want to go to the Newport Jazz Festival this weekend.
1: Oh, yes, this weekend, yes.
0: Yeah, yeah, Dirty Rice going to be performing, so I'll be out there hanging out with Dirty Rice.
1: I see you got that leather jacket. Looks very nice.
0: Yeah, I'm going to have to lose a few pounds to zip it. So if y'all see me with it open, that ain't because I'm stunned.

0: It's because I'm growing.
1: Yeah, it's all good. We ain't judging.
0: Thank you. All right, shout outs.
1: No shout outs, man. Just get home safely.
0: All right, shout outs to Black Infant Health and their Babies, Bumps, and Beyond, presented by, of course, Black Infant Health and Radio Free 102.3 KJLH. 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

0: so special, Ron. Those horns and strings and music, they just don't put horns and strings in music anymore. That's why I love this song from Bruno Mars and Risk It All. What's happening, y'all? It's Kevin Nash. Check it in. Tuesday. Got a short week this week. I'm excited about that. Let's get it over with. Tomorrow's Wednesday, midweek already. Hey. All right, let's get through the night. My name is Kevin Nash. I'm right by your side until 12 o'clock midnight. And of course, I come here to play some great music to help you unwind, to help you decompress. So if there's anything I can play for you, let me know. I got you covered at 520-KJLH. And coming up at 9 o'clock, of course, yeah, we're going to be slowing it down, taking your requests and dedications, all your beautiful love messages. Want to give you a chance to let your heart speak to your significant other. That begins at 9 o'clock. So let's sit back, relax, and enjoy some great music. Ella Mai's on the way, some Lela James. I could do that one from Justin Bieber, that Everything Hallelujah. I mean, Everything Higher Hallelujah. That's the highest praise, right? It's all coming up next right here on KJLH. Don't move.
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gangsters don't dance, we boogie, right? But I'm dancing tonight, though, to this. 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KJLH. 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Starting June 1st, that is, what, next week? 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

0: Going out to the city of Inglewood, always up to all good, right? I got Omarion coming your way. It's all next right here on KJLH.
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0: 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The two shall become one on Radio Free 102.3. 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We have an exclusive music stage at Wood Cup Inglewood. What does that mean? We're talking about a free outdoor celebration where soccer, culture, and community collide. It's going down Friday, June 12th, 2 to 6 p.m. There's no ticket, no cost to show up. The Wood Cup is here, and so are we. Wood Cup Inglewood, join in on the free community fun Friday, June 12th, all right? Tokyo just won't stop, right? All right, it's Kevin Nash right by your side. On the way, Mariah Carey. We got some Lauryn Hill by request. Say hello to all of my friends in the Bay Area tuned in via the KJLH mobile app. Appreciate the love.
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Yeah, it's chilly outside, man. 60 degrees, expect a low of 57. It's been kind of gloomy and cold all day, right? Complaining about that. All right, get into that comfortable spot. Get your things together because coming up at 9 o'clock, 19 minutes away from slowing it down, we call it After Dark. Taking your requests and dedications, all your beautiful love messages. Say something sweet to the person you love. I'm going to give you a chance to let your heart speak to him, let your heart speak to her. Keep my phone number handy, 520-KJLH, 520-5554. So when you call me, I'm going to record that very special, loving, beautiful message and then play you back on the radio tonight beginning at 9 o'clock. So get it together. All right. All right, we'll come back. Kirk Franklin. We got some Bruno Mars by request, some Freddie Jackson. And it's all next. I'll see you tonight, my love.

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1: Hey, KGLH listeners, this is Steve Bradford, candidate for State Insurance Commissioner on June 2nd. I've spent my entire life as a public servant on Gardena City Council, the State Assembly, and the State Senate, standing up for working families, small businesses, seniors, and communities that are too often left behind. I'm running for Insurance Commissioner because we need a watchdog. We need an advocate who will make sure insurance is not only available, but affordable for all Californians. I, like you, am tired of being dropped from coverage after doing everything right, or wondering if anyone is on your side when a disaster strikes. I will be your strongest advocate to make sure that we have a vibrant and competitive insurance market that creates greater competition but more choices for consumers like yourself. We need a market that serves all of Californians. 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Your ballots have arrived. 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
1: Hey, KGLH listeners, this is Steve Bradford, candidate for State Insurance Commissioner on June 2nd. I've spent my entire life as a public servant on Gardena City Council, the State Assembly, and the State Senate, standing up for working families, small businesses, seniors, and communities that are too often left behind. 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

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Kicking off After Dark, hour number one on Radio Free 102.3 KJLH. Welcome in, all the lovers. Want to give you the opportunity to call in tonight at 520 KJLH and let your heart speak. You hear me saying this every night, life is so very fragile, it's so super short. Young people don't get it though. They're like, oh, we got all the time in the world. But I'm telling you, once you reach a certain age and you look around, you're losing loved ones left and right, you're like, oh, wow. So with that, cherish every moment. If you know that you've been blessed by the Most High God, the person that you're doing life with, you got that one person who's got your back no matter what. Your day one, your ride or die, right? No matter what, always there, always caring, looking out for you, and you show no appreciation. You don't even say thank you. No honor, nothing, right? Well, that's got to stop. That's got to stop. So even in the last days, the Bible says that people's love for each other will grow cold. Why is that? Because people just stop caring most of the time. No home training. You know what I'm saying? Can't say thank you. Can't say, babe, I love you. Can't say, babe, I so appreciate you. Just to be in your presence, I just feel blessed. So take full advantage of this opportunity tonight. When you call me, I'm going to record that very special, loving, beautiful message and then play you back on the radio. And right after that, play a beautiful love song just to seal it with a kiss. How about that? Phone number is 520-KJLH. And if you're listening outside of California, outside of the United States, use the area code 310 to get through. 310-520-5554.

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4: When you finally find your thing, you want the whole world to know about that thing. So you use a thing called Canva to make it an even bigger and better thing. Whether you want to create flyers for that thing, make presentations for that thing, or design merch for that thing, you can do anything. So people can see your thing, feel your thing, love your thing. The next thing you know, it's a thing. Canva, the thing that makes anything a thing.

0: Hey, I wanted to call and request a song that reminds me of my girl. We're going to be together 3 years come this Friday.
1: Nice, man. Happy anniversary.
0: Thank you, man. Yeah.
1: What's your name?
0: She's a lot of my life. My name is Brandon.
1: Brandon, and what's your lady's name?
0: Her name is Scarlett.
1: Scarlett, okay. So what do you want to say to Scarlett?
0: I want to say to Scarlett that I love you. You're the light of my life. And here's to many more just great, happy years with you.
1: It's beautiful, man. So what song is that you wanted to hear?
0: Yeah, so one of the first songs when we met each other that we loved was You'll Never Find Another Love Like Mine by Lou Rawls.
1: Get out of here.
0: Yeah.
1: Where is she right now?
0: She's at her job. She's a night nurse.
1: Okay. Night nurse. You know that song, right? Was that the reggae song?
0: Yeah, man. Oh, man. That's a classic.
1: Night nurse. I might play it tonight, man. Night nurse. All right, cool. I got you covered, man. That's a good song for couples to really dance to, man. So the weekend, do me a favor, man. Just find a parking lot, like when the sun go down, when it's empty, and just open the doors of your car, blasting that song and dancing with your baby, man.
0: Will do. Thank you.
1: All right. Happy anniversary.
0: Thank you. Have a good night.
1: You too.

0: Hey, how you doing? Good night.
1: Pretty good. How about yourself?
0: Hey, I'm good. I'm good. Hey, it's me and my wife's birthday. I'm sorry. It's our 43rd anniversary. Can we hear a song by
2: Tony? It's our anniversary.
1: Oh, yeah, I could do that, man. So what's your name and what's your wife's name? And what do you guys want to say to each other?
0: Man, it's much love between both of us. We're going to keep it just like that. And I just want to hear a happy anniversary.

almost at the end of our number one of After Dark on Radio Free 102.3 KJLH. Keep those phone lines ringing tonight. Puts a big old smile on my face to see you guys are in love the way you in love. How you embrace love. How you welcome love into your life. How you give love. How you share it. If you got a very special person in your life and you want to say something special, something sweet, call me up at 520-KJLH. I'm going to record that message and then play you back on the radio. And after that, play a beautiful love.

what we do Monday through Thursday, 9 o'clock and the 10 o'clock hour. So we're about to head into hour number two of After Dark. Got some more slow jams on the way. 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

0: like my man, you said shouting out about love and just, you know, the essence of what you saw. So I just wanted to shout my wife out. Just an amazing 10 years we've been together, 1 year married, and just the epitome of love. It almost feels like the Bible when you speak, man. Just love, poetry, and just, you know, intimate. So I just wanted to share that.
1: Hey, man, what's your wife's name?
0: Her name is Shanice.
1: Shanice. So what is that special thing you want to tell Shanice?
0: Man, I just want to tell her I love her unconditionally. And how we started it in the beginning, I'm always riding stick to that. And I got her for life now.

universe stands, time, space, and matter, forever. Forever's a mighty long time. Here we are decades later. The sentiment is still the same. Listen.

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It's after.

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It is Kevin Nash. I'm taking your requests to dedications, your love messages. I'm going to give you a chance to let your heart speak. Life is super fragile, right? You just never, ever know. So I don't want any of us to be left with any regrets saying, I should have. Man, why didn't I? So take full advantage of this opportunity tonight. Call me at 520-KJLH. I'm going to record a very special, loving, beautiful message from you and then play you back on the radio. All right? Let's take a brief break. We'll come back to all of that and more. It's After Dark, hour number two, right here on KJLH.

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0: Hello, Mr. Kevin Nash.
1: Yes, sir.
0: How are you?
1: I'm pretty good. How about yourself?
0: I'm great. This is Willie in the Los Angeles area.
1: Okay.
0: I listen to you just about every night.
1: Thank
0: before
1: you.
0: I go to bed for work in the morning.
1: Thank
0: You're
1: you.
0: You're doing a great job, my friend.
1: I so appreciate it. Thank you, Willie.
0: Yeah. I just want to dedicate a special person in my life. Her name is Patricia. And the song I want to hear, You're One in a Million.
1: Okay, man. What do you want to say to that special person by the name of Patricia?
0: Your love is great. Continue to get stronger and stronger each and every day.

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Welcome to the close of hour number two of After Dark. It is Kevin Nash, just vibing out to the slow jams, ultimate love songs, taking your requests and dedications, all your beautiful love messages. You got a few moments left to get it in to me right away. 520-KJLH, 520-5554. I'm also checking TikTok and Instagram, so if you're there, yeah, drop a line or two and say hello to the man you love, to the woman who has your heart. I'm at Radio Free Kevin, Radio Free Kevin, K-E-V-I-N. 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

0: Hey, KGLX listeners, this is Steve Bradford, candidate for state insurance commissioner on June 2nd. I've spent my entire life as a
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0: 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No need to complain. It's a short week, right? We had the day off yesterday. It was Memorial Day, of course. And all our love going out to the families and all of our friends and neighbors who lost someone in service. We appreciate your service, okay? We do. All right, my name is Kevin Nash. When I come back, I got music from Nate Dogg. Nobody Does It Better. Remember that jam? We got music from Donnie coming up by request. And let me throw some John Legend and some Stevie Wonder in there, too. Would you like that? Oh. Cool, me too. All right, it's all coming up next right here on Radio Free 102.3 KJLH.
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Yeah, baby, tonight. My time is up. Hugh Fuller, coming up next at 12 o'clock midnight. Thank you for another fantastic night. I sure appreciate your company, all the phone calls that came through tonight, all the smiles, the prayers, the conversation. I love it. I love it. If God says the same, I would love to come back tomorrow night at 7 o'clock so we could do that all over again. Yes. And please keep my name on your prayer list. I need your prayers. My family needs your prayers. And I want you to know that I'm always praying for you as well. I love you so very much. I do. And I guess I'll see you when I look at you. Good night, everybody.

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1: 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Ain't this a B? 5 stars. Authentic LA vibe, says Amazon. Starring Giovanni Watson and Julia Cherie Taylor. Ain't This a B? 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My Girl Productions.

got myself a 3-year subscription to Essence magazine. Read it from cover to cover. You know I wanted to be perfect for him. I said, black is beautiful. Just keep getting up. Together we can make it. It's gonna be all right. Forget about what society says is or isn't, or what can or cannot be. Keep getting up. He quit his job. Came home one day with 14 mirrors. Some Afro sheen, some Afro clean, some Afro fluid, some Afro do it to it. Gonna sit up in the room and look at the black beautiful. Check out the boy, mother's love, mother's love. I said, well, my darling, I hate to get in your business, you know what I mean? But, I mean, what about a job? I mean, what about the gas and the electricity? Well, not that I am equating a job with your manhood, you understand, but I mean, you did have a choice in this. He said, I got to get myself together. I'm tired of working for somebody else. I made me take out a small businessman's loan and open up a head shop. I said, but that's not bringing no money in. I mean, he said, you working, ain't you? Get off my back. I don't know. You see, I wasn't raised like that, y'all. I mean, I figure if I got to get up and go to work every day, then every able-bodied in the household is supposed to get up and go, at least looking. Well, I know it ain't easy out there, but I said, now, if for some reason you feel that you can no longer be the man that I thought you were at the beginning of our relationship, then I got this one thing to lay on you, my sweet.

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0: Giovanni Watson and Julia Cherie Taylor. 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
1: Praise God. He is alive and well.

0: It's the summer of Radio Free Everywhere, and KTLH is bringing the village to Carson for Babies, Bumps, and Beyond, June 21st at the Carson Community Center. 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

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Eyes up, boots tied up, it's you, him and I, loving by you. 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

0: morning. And we are you know how we do. 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Hi, I'm Danny Morrison. The Daily Front Page producer is once again borrowing the microphone from the Queen. You know, with the back and forth taking place online over the questionable and quite controversial credentials of one Dr. Cheyenne Bryant, and with this being Mental Health Awareness Month, I found myself starting to examine the pitfall-laden love landscape of the kings and queens within our communities. And I'm starting to notice a few trends that beg for discussion today. And the fact that social media is broadcasting and amplifying our pain live across the world should have us all a bit concerned going further into the 21st century. Allow me to explain. You know, according to the U.S. Census Bureau American Community Survey from 2024, the National Center for Family and Marriage Research from 2025, and USA Facts from 2025, marriage rates vary significantly across race and ethnicity. Asian Americans continue to buck the national trend of declining marriage rates, with 60.8% of Asian men and 62.2% of Asian women currently married as of 2024. White Americans, who represent the largest racial demographic in the United States, have seen their marriage rates decline significantly but remain above the national average. The marriage rate for white men dropped from 62.8% in 1990 to 54% in 2024, representing an 8.8 percentage point decrease. White women experienced a similar trajectory, with rates falling from 59.1% to 52.3% over the same period, a 6.8% decline. And what about us? Check this out. Black Americans have the lowest rates at 37.8% for black men and 33.3% for black women. Yeah. Married. Ouch. What about divorce? Ethnicity can also be a predictor of divorce. Asian Americans are the least likely to get divorced of all, with an estimated 18% of Asian American women and 16% of men experiencing at least one divorce in their lifetimes. Next up are those of Spanish, Hispanic, Latino descent, among whom about 30% of women and 27% of men will experience divorce. Caucasian Americans fall right in the middle, with 38% of white women and 36% of white men going through divorce at least once in their lifetimes. And how about us again? You ready? Black men and women both experience at least one divorce at a rate of about 42%, the second highest behind indigenous Americans at 44%. So what gives, huh? Why are black and African Americans getting married less, and once we get married, get divorced far more? I have no idea. If I knew the answers to those questions, I would be a rich man today and wouldn't even need to do this show this morning. But although I don't have the answers, I do have a number of theories on what I believe definitely doesn't help and is clearly having adverse effects on the stability, or the lack thereof, of the intimate relationships that we kings and queens enter into. Hear me out, okay? The first point of concern is the cult of celebrity. Yeah, we black people love us some stars, don't we? We're heavily influenced by the best and the brightest of us. And we always have been. Remember Run DMC had us all wearing shell-toe Adidas with no strings in them back in 1986? Michael Jordan still got us wearing his shoes even here in 2026. Michael Jackson had us all wearing clothes with zippers all over them throughout the 1980s. And Ice Cube even had your boy growing his Jerry curl longer than anybody else in my block. You know, I had worlds of curls in my jaw and in my hair back then. It was whipped, okay? Wasn't even drippy either, okay? It was fire, but I digress. Come on, come on, Dorian, come on. It was fire.
1: That's how you classify it?
0: It was rather sexy, too, but we ain't gonna get into that right now.
1: I gotta see a picture of this.
0: I will, I'm gonna show you. But let's just hope that today's celebrities don't influence us to follow in their footsteps with the latest and quite public relationship transgressions back in 2020. You guys remember? Jada Pinkett Smith ushered in the term entanglement into the black vernacular. Remember when ex-husband Kevin Hunter was ruthless with his public criticisms of an ailing Wendy Williams? And what was happening with rapper Meg Thee Stallion and NBA star Klay Thompson earlier this year? For those unaware, Meg would go on to publicly blast Klay on Instagram, writing, and I quote, "Holding you down through all your horrible mood swings and treatment towards me during your basketball season, now you don't know if you could be monogamous?" End quote. She would also criticize him for cheating on her repeatedly and watching her cook a

0: meal for his entire family, only to dismiss her months thereafter. Bye-bye, Miss Stallion. And the horse she rode in on. I mean, come on, Dorian. Dorian, don't you leave me.
1: I should have known that was coming.
0: Yes, it was. But back to the monologue. Now, why is this a problem, huh? It concerns me that young kings and queens may take to social media to air out and embarrass their own soon-to-be exes. It's obvious that this incident generated a whole lot of clicks and engagement, and we all know that this younger generation feeds off of that. It's that cultural currency that they all crave. And my concern is that this situation with Meg and Clay will produce copycats that will further compromise the integrity of black relationships all across this country. The second point of concern is our mental health within our relationships. This is on a serious note. We've had our fun and games. This is serious. You know, a few years ago, this story was sent a chill down my spine like I hadn't experienced in a long time. And I bet it did for a lot of you, too. Do you guys remember this? For those unaware, a Baltimore man shot his ex-girlfriend in the head, confessed to it on Facebook Live, then murdered his ex-wife and shot himself in a horrifying double murder-suicide that came after years of custody battles. Rajay Black, 44, was a nurse practitioner in Baltimore, Maryland, but was fired earlier that year amid a workplace dispute. And on that Saturday, he took to Facebook Live to announce that he had just murdered Tara LeBang, his 41-year-old ex-girlfriend, and that ex-wife was next. For those that haven't heard this, hide the kiddies, okay? Here's the terrifying audio. Listen.
2: For everybody out there that supported me and really knows what's going on, thank you all. I've been going through a custody battle. I've been going through having my ex-wife say I molested my children and all kinds of craziness. Been fighting for custody for 3 years. So, you know, been real crazy. What's up, Oliver? You know about this. Going through it with my ex-wife, blah, blah, blah. So meet, you know, and start dating somebody new. And she got pregnant. And, you know, we got in a fight. First thing she does, she's threatening that she's going to do the same thing. You're never going to see your kids, blah, blah, blah. It's the holidays, man. I don't have no family, nothing. Anyway, I just did something crazy, man. I just shot my ex-girlfriend in the head, yo. Felt like a dream. Like, I never thought I would be that guy. I can't go to prison. So the person that really started my depression and all of this is my ex-wife. So she next. And then I'm going to do myself too, but I just wanted to say this to people. Don't play with people's emotions, man. Don't lie on these men. Oh, here's my ex-wife right here.
0: Spine chilling. The arrogance of that king. Yeah, king. To try to give us relationship advice after killing his ex-girlfriend and prior to killing his ex-wife and himself was rather audacious, to say the least. And my heart goes out to the family and friends involved in that tragedy, even still. But why is that a problem? Well, that's obvious. We black people are already struggling with various forms of PTSD depending on our life experience. And I am terrified that young kings and queens will start to believe that once your heart is broken, it's commonplace to take the life of the one responsible instead of just walking away. And they may also like the idea of doing it live on social media for added effect, further exacerbating the relationships between us all. The third and final point of concern is history. Let's be honest here. We haven't seen many of our parents do this relationship or marriage thing successfully. We've watched our parents fail at staying together for the long term. And we've also watched a lot of our grandmothers be forced to endure the womanizing shenanigans of our grandfathers due to the fact that they were forced to live in a time when women had very few options available to leave. I can barely count on two hands how many healthy and happy black relationships under the age of 45 that I know personally that have survived 15 plus years. I bet you can't either. And even the ones that are together, it seems as though there were a number of breakups in between, but they somehow found their way back to each other. It troubles me that we black Americans don't have a template to follow in order to locate and sustain healthy relationships. The Jeffersons, the Huxtables, and the Winslows gave it a good college try in the last few decades, but at the end of the day, those are fantasies. and quite

honesty, quite honestly, fallacies. And it should concern us all that Black Americans have nowhere to turn for advice on how to achieve long-lasting happiness once you believe you have found someone. In conclusion, once again, I don't have all the answers. Love is a serious game, and no one has managed to crack the code on how to not only find it, but secure it for a lifetime. There's an old adage that says, quote, "The greatest happiness of life is the conviction that we are loved, love for ourselves, or rather, loved in spite of ourselves," end quote. And that being said, my fear is that once again, due to the racial, societal, and emotional trauma that we kings and queens are struggling with in our everyday lives, on and offline, we may be too damaged to ever land in a healthy relationship that can stand the test of time. Because how can we love someone else when we barely love ourselves? But that's just me. It's also your morning meditation for today. This is Danny Morrison in for the Queen. Darstar Tucker, your headlines on the way, but right now, here's a fitting track that speaks directly to what we are discussing this morning. This is Damage from Her. And this is Radio Free 102.3 KJLH. Let's ride.

0: Well, good morning and welcome back to the front page with Dara Star Tucker. This is Danny Morrison in for the Queen this morning. And we got a phone call real fast before I get into these headlines. I got Mr. Walker on the phone. What's up, King?
1: Hey, how you doing, sir? I just wanted to weigh in on what you were talking about. Good morning, good morning.
0: Good morning,
1: Los Angeles. What you're saying, sir, is all, you hit on all points. You hit on all points. Now, listen to that gentleman that that shot his wife. And I asked, because I'm down here in the bayou right now, and I thought about the other brother that shot his wife, too, that shot his wife and those eight kids, too. Oftentimes, I can say, based on my experience, we sometimes as men are pushed to a lot of different levels.
0: Yeah.
1: We are. And women know how to push our buttons.
0: Yeah.
1: I think I have to say this. I just want child support after paying 35 years of child support. I've won. But with all that said, I went through a lot of emotion, trauma, and everything with family. Most of it was family. Now I have peace. I could have done the same thing like those other men, but with the help of God, I stepped away and got away from them and did something else. Yes, I do miss my kids. Yes, I do love my kids, but the headache and the pain and the drama with all the emotions that a lot of women push us through.
0: I don't want to put it all in the laps of women. I mean, we men, trust me, a lot of the time we bring that on ourselves.

0: your part, though, as a man.
1: No doubt.
0: And I've done my part as a man, but that don't mean you keep getting beat up and beat up as a man.
1: Yeah.
0: No, I learned from my father, we don't beat up on our women. No, we don't. But that don't mean we get beat up, too.
1: That's true.
0: So
1: that's true.
0: You know, so.
1: But
0: that said, brother, I enjoy you guys. I love you guys. Keep doing what you do. I love all you guys.
1: We appreciate it. I will pass that love on Dorian and Bobo and Dara, obviously. I will pass the love on for sure. God bless you, King. And down there in the bayou, God bless you.
0: God bless you.
1: All right, thanks. Let's jump into the headlines now, Dorian. Drop that. Come on.
2: Here are the front page morning headlines.
1: CNN is reporting Texas Attorney General Ken Paxton will defeat incumbent Senator John Cornyn in the Republican Senate primary runoff, CNN's decision desk projects. Paxton will advance as the GOP nominee to face Democrat James Tallarico in November in one of the country's highest profile U.S. Senate races. Paxton secured Donald Trump's endorsement just a week out from the runoff election. While Paxton has a strong following in the state's Republican grassroots, Trump's endorsement likely helped seal Cornyn's fate. AP News is reporting Donald Trump's push to reshape congressional districts ahead of the November election suffered a double setback on Tuesday as South Carolina senators declined to do so and a federal court blocked a Republican-backed map in Alabama. As early in-person voting began on Tuesday in South Carolina's primary, the state Senate rejected a Republican plan to cancel those congressional votes and instead schedule a new primary under revised districts designed to help the GOP oust a longtime Democrat. Some senators said it was simply too late to make a change. The political drama in South Carolina is part of a Republican strategy propelled by Trump to redraw voting districts to the GOP's advantage in an attempt to hold on to a slim House majority in the midterm elections. Republicans have moved quickly to try and leverage a recent U.S. Supreme Court ruling that weakens minority protections under the Federal Voting Rights Act. But in Alabama, a three-judge federal panel issued a preliminary injunction blocking the state from using a Republican-drawn congressional map that could help the GOP win an additional seat. The court said that the plan intentionally discriminated based on race by including only one black majority district, and it ordered the continued use of a court-imposed map that included two districts with a significant proportion of black residents. AP News is reporting the Trump administration wants all current and future federal employees to sign non-disclosure agreements, part of a continuing crackdown on leaks to the media. A proposed notice announced on Tuesday on the Office of Personnel Management website is expected to officially be published in the Federal Register on Wednesday, seeking comment on a draft NDA to be used by federal agencies for both new and existing employees. Quote, "This form is intended to document federal employees' acknowledgement of an agreement to comply with current legal obligations to safeguard non-public, confidential, or proprietary information created or obtained through their official duties, while expressly preserving the right to make disclosures authorized by law," end quote, the notice said. The proposed notice seeks comment on several questions, including whether the NDA should cover only unclassified information and what appropriate actions, if any, agencies should consider for new or current employees who choose to not sign the agreement. The LA Times is reporting the Trump administration on Tuesday sued the University of California, alleging that UCLA is deliberately indifferent to anti-Semitic harassment of Jewish students, marking the government's third lawsuit against the UC system this year and a sharp escalation of federal civil rights pressure on the nation's largest public research university. The 53-page complaint filed in U.S. District Court for the Central District of California alleges UCLA violated federal civil rights by tolerating a hostile environment for Jewish and Israeli students after the October 7, 2023 Hamas attack on Israel. The attack prompted Israel's war on Gaza, which drew widespread student protests and pro-Palestinian encampments that spring, including one at UCLA that was the site of a violent melee the night of April 30th, 2024. The government is asking the court to force UCLA to repay federal grant money going back more than 2 years, potentially hundreds of millions of dollars, barred from new federal contracts until it's deemed in compliance with civil rights law, and install an independent court-appointed monitor that would oversee its civil rights practices. The department is also asking for the court to force reforms to UCLA's anti-discrimination

0: discrimination procedures. In community news, Let's Be Whole proudly presents the inaugural Aletheia Community Healing Fest, the premier sacred sound and wellness experience. 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That's this Sunday, May 31st, 2026, from 12 p.m. to 5 p.m. on People Street in historic Leimert Park Village, directly in front of the Vision Theater and Chaos Network. 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Designed as a sanctuary for the mind, body, and spirit, the Aletheia Community Healing Fest combines ancestral healing traditions with modern wellness tools to address community trauma, stress, and emotional well-being through culturally grounded experiences. 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Also, check out the latest baby tech that you could touch, test, and take home. 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This is the community showing up the way it always has, for its own. 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And those are your headlines for this Wednesday, May 27th, 2026. Before we bring in our special guest up to the top of the hour, who is in the spot right now, to continue our conversations on does our mental health predetermine successful personal relationships, I once again got my own version of the breakdown, which may expound today's topic a touch further. I'll give you that on the other side. 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This is Danny Morrison, and I will be right back after this short break. Keep it in.
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0: I can't sing like Dara, but
1: thank you for the day. Thank you for the sun, for my son.
0: That's what I said in the delivery room.
1: Thank you for my son.
0: What? That's a different son?
2: I mean, nah, I said the same thing. I didn't sing it like that.
0: Exactly.
2: But, you know.
0: Were you in the delivery room when your kids were born?
2: Yeah, let me tell you about that, though.
0: Go ahead.
2: Let me tell you about
0: that. You fainted? Is that what you're going to say?
2: No. I was actually intrigued with all the equipment and everything. I don't know. And it's funny because I don't usually like that kind of stuff.
0: Right.
2: But I'm sitting there and I'm like, oh, look here. Oh, look there. But I almost missed the birth of my second son.
0: What happened?
2: Because they forgot I was sitting outside.
0: Some random black dudes.
2: They forgot. The doctor showed up and everything, and they were, you know, prepping her, did the epidural and everything, right? And then she was like, my son's father's sitting outside. And like, oh! And mind you, she had a cesarean, so they're already like halfway there.
0: Yeah.
2: I literally walked in right when they pulled them out.
0: Right. I was a little surprised, man, my first born son, man. I was just watching it all going, first of all, this is nasty. Let's just get that out. I'm sorry, Melissa. We're going to keep it apart. After birth and all, I said, this is nasty. But then my baby boy emerged.
2: Yeah.
0: I said, this is amazing when you think about it.
2: No, it is. And it's funny because when you have a child, you know, your mindset kind of shifts. You know, you start realizing, like, now I have somebody depending on me versus just me depending on me.
0: Facts.
2: You know, so it definitely changed my mindset, you know, as a human.
0: Yeah.
2: Right. You know, so it's been rewarding. It's been a journey for sure.
0: We're going to officially announce Miss Melissa, but we might as well bring her on the mic right now. Queen, how you doing this morning?
3: Good morning. I'm doing well. How are you?
0: I'm doing fantastic. Thank you for coming in, especially on short notice. I appreciate you so much. We talk about childbirth and everything. You a mama, right?
3: I am a mom of three.
0: Right.
3: And I'm going to tell you something that's going to blow your mind.
0: Go ahead.
3: My husband says I don't talk about it enough. I had three all natural babies.
0: Wow.
3: So no medication, water births, and
0: what?
3: It is the most amazing miracle ever.
0: Did you say no medication?
3: No medication.
2: Oh, you a warrior.
0: Yes, you are. Wow.
3: Yes.
0: So you used a doula, as they say.
3: Used a doula and I used a midwife.
0: Oh my God. Wow. I bet your husband appreciates that bill though. You know what I'm saying? It's a little, I'm sure it's much cheaper to do it that way.
3: It has its perks, you know.
0: But God, I'm surprised you don't want just a little something to lessen the pain, just a little something.
3: No. So I took a birthing class that teaches you how to breathe. Mm-hmm. And most birthing classes teaches women how to endure the pain. This birthing class teaches you how to release and breathe through those urges, as we'll call them, instead of looking at it and embracing yourself for pain.
0: Right.
3: So it's a mindset shift.
0: Mm. So I'm assuming birth number two and birth number three were much easier than birth number one.
3: They were. Birth number one, I was in labor for 48 hours.
0: Like, what? That ain't just an Eddie Murphy film. Boy, that's
2: right. Literally. 48 hours?
3: 48 hours, yes.
0: I bet you wanted some medication then. But yeah.
3: I mean, towards the end, I was like, come on. You know, it got to the point where the midwife was like, if he doesn't come out of there, we're going to have to do. And I was like, Lord, like, baby, whatever you got to do.
0: Wow.
3: Yeah.
0: Wow. Well, thank you. Anybody interested in getting a doula, a midwife, or just hearing the stories of one Melissa, is it pronounced Dumas?
3: Yes. Okay. Perfect.
0: I'm such a Dumas. But asking like, don't you leave me out of my cell phone. I'm sure she's heard that a million times. How many times have you heard that in your life?
3: My husband's heard it so many times. He grew up being teased, called that.
0: Yeah.
3: So.
0: I bet you were like, do I want to take this name? I don't know. I might keep my maiden name. I don't know if I want to be teased.
3: Yeah. People have tried to insult me on the internet by saying that. And I'm like, that does nothing.
2: Right.
3: And when you start insulting me, that already tells me where your educational level is. So I can't even have a debate with you.
2: See?
0: Ladies and gentlemen, Melissa Dumas, I'm telling you. If you're not following her, I follow you on Threads and you be dropping some nuggets on there.
3: Well, thank you. Nice to have you over there.
0: No doubt. Nice to have you too.

0: Now, I'm not here to tell you how to think, but I am here to tell you what to think about, because we are you. You know how we do this. Radio Free 102.3 KJLH. Danny Morrison sitting in for the Queen. And here is today's breakdown. We're discussing whether we Black and African Americans are suffering from too much trauma to ever enter into healthy relationships and marriages. And also, is pop culture and social media helping in expediting our downfall? I gave you some of my theories on what I believe is going on with relationships between us Black people. But let me give you some additional viewpoint on why it's always so difficult to be in a healthy union with a queen. Or any woman for that matter. Don't come after me, okay? This is from the Black male perspective. And Dorian, I want your thoughts when I break this down, okay?
1: Okay, I'm ready.
0: From the moment we leave the house in the morning, we are prime suspects. Public enemy number one, all of us.
1: Yep.
0: We get in the car. Mm-hmm. We might get pulled over and potentially have a tense exchange with a racist cop. Mm-hmm. We may stop at the store on the way to work and get followed all around the aisles out of fear that we might steal something. Mm-hmm. But here's the major part of the discussion that I need everybody to pay close attention to. From the moment we hit the doors of our workplace, not here at Radio Free 102.3 KJLH, by the way, we got to smile for the white man. We got to code switch. We got to try to ignore the microaggressions that he or she may spew throughout the day. And we also got to put on a fake smile all day for the customers and the clients out there who also, and Dorian, this is all you, who also happen to show racism on occasion, too. It's a daily and a tiring tap dance that we got to deal with every day in the workplace. And here's the next problem. We get home and then y'all want to talk.
1: Oh, man.
0: Y'all need an ear. Y'all want us to smile in front of the white man all day and then also smile for you and the kids when we get home. Y'all want us to hear about how Becky is kissing the butt of your supervisor, or how Todd doesn't know how to replace the paper in the copy machine, or how you haven't had a raise in 3 years and your manager expects for you to always stay late. It's a lot, okay?
1: You ain't lying.
0: And when we get home, we just don't have anything left. We are spent. And when you bombard us with constant conversation and information, we get frustrated and a little bit snippy sometimes. That creates tension. That sparks a bickering match. That causes for you to stomp out of the room and slam the door. That causes for us to sleep on the couch. And that causes for us to be even more angry the next morning when we gotta go to work and do it all over again. That is the day in the life of a Black man. So ask us all again, can Black people be in healthy relationships, especially us men? You decide. And that's the breakdown on Front Page this morning. Dorian, tell me I'm lying.
1: You ain't lying, Ed, boy.
0: Thank you.
1: You preaching to the choir.
0: You know what I'm saying? Because you also work somewhere else.
1: I do.
0: We won't name them.
1: Nope. Not giving them the shameless plug. Nope.
0: Now you got a code switch every day.
1: Every single day.
0: You got a boss that gets on your nerves.
1: Well, I'm not my direct boss, but his boss.
0: Yeah.
1: And we've talked about that.
0: Let's not even talk about the clients that walk into the door every single day.
1: Yeah. Oh, man. The entitlement? The entitlement that walks through those doors is crazy. And it's so funny because, you know, they'll walk in, they'll have this certain mindset, you know, that, you know, I work for them. And I'll tell them straight up, I don't work for you.
0: Right.
1: I don't work for you. And if you're not satisfied with what you're getting, you can go somewhere else.
0: Where's your manager?
1: You're speaking to him.
0: I don't like your tone. Oh, yeah, you are the manager. Yeah. That's right.
1: I tell him you're speaking to him, and I have no shame.
0: Right.
1: You know what I'm saying?
0: Okay, so go ahead.
1: I know what I'm going to say. And the crazy part is I don't mind doing it. Some, you know, that's not how you're supposed to approach the customer and everything like that. But I find that they appreciate that more than just me faking the funk.
0: Wow.
1: I don't fake the funk with the people that I interact with.
0: Right.
1: I am going to be me, and it's either you're going to accept it or you're not. And if you're not, you can go somewhere else.
0: Fantastic.
1: And I teach my team how to handle that. You know, how to handle it properly. Because think about it. And I'll give you a little insight that when we're dealing with a customer and we're performing a transaction, that transaction is going to generate a survey. Right?
0: That's correct.
1: It generates a survey. So I teach my team how to avoid getting a negative, what we call detractors, how to avoid getting a detractor based on their performance.
0: Because the receipt tells you, go to this website or call this phone number and you can give a survey on the experience that you had.
1: But what the company will also do, and they've programmed this, is that the customer will get a text message based on that performance, right? So mind you, that interaction is attached to your name. Well, they don't know, the name doesn't show up on a text message. But when that customer gets the text message, it's based on the performance of that individual that they dealt with. Mm. So when I tell my team, I let them know, like, hey, if you see this transaction going south, first off, bring me in.

0: Facts.
1: You know, because then I can assess the situation. And if I see that it's not going anywhere, don't perform the transaction.
0: So you get a bad review of some sort, and then you got to take that home. And you're dealing with a team all day, every day.
1: Yeah.
0: Does your lady understand, like, sweetie, I had a bad day today, and you want to talk?
1: She had a moment. She has a moment.
0: Does she ever go, I'm going to give you a minute. I'm going to give you a minute because I know you had a bad day at work.
1: At time, you know, because I have to break it down.
0: Yeah.
1: I gotta break it down. You know what I'm saying? So it's like, look, this is what I dealt with. You know, I'm not trying to take my frustration out on you. This is just what occurred.
0: Yeah.
1: Give me a moment to process, and then we can come back together and we'll be good.
0: So she doesn't understand, sounds like.
1: She pretty much, for the most part.
0: For the most part.
1: For the most part. I mean, look, I'm gonna be honest. At the end of the day, she's still a woman.
0: Yeah.
1: She's still a woman.
0: Well, we just happen to have a queen in studio right now. Melissa, you know, and I'm not trying to be chauvinist, and I'm not trying to only do this show from the black male perspective. We're talking about just, you know, black people in general today. Do you understand what your man goes through when he comes home? Maybe he had a bad day. Do you take a step back as soon as he walks in the door and go, let me give you a minute because I know you got something on your mind?
2: It depends on the day.
0: And then she goes and signs off on what Dorian just said.
2: I would like to say, like, oh, yeah, I understand it. But like Dorian said, like, I'm going to be real. I'm going to be my true, authentic self. And it honestly depends on the day. My husband works from home now. And so usually I can attest the temperature based on his patience with the children.
0: Mm.
2: If he's being patient with the children, then I know, like, okay, we're good. If he's being impatient, then I step back and I don't add anything else to that plate.
0: You don't interject at all.
2: No. Mm-mm.
0: What if he's been a little more sharp? A little, you know.
2: I'll say something to him to the side, but I let my husband be a father.
0: Mm.
2: You know, I think that that's important. But if I see anything that I can say to him privately, I will. But I would never demean him or correct him in front of the children.
0: What if it's a Katherine Jackson situation, like when Joe Jackson was beating the Jacksons in,
2: well,
0: in
2: yes,
0: the Michael
2: then
0: movie?
2: Well, yes, that's danger. Of course I'm going to step in. If there's danger, absolutely.
1: You notice
2: absolutely.
1: How she threw like the Michael album in there. It's dangerous. That's
0: it is. Hey! We need a rim shot.
2: Yay! Don't get me started.
0: You better not beat it, as always. Say.
2: Do this all day. Criminal.
0: Melissa's a monster. I love it. So check it out, y'all. Tell me what you think, my front page family, huh? Would imbalanced mental health doom your relationship from the start or your marriage? Is black love different than all the other loves? Is it more difficult from the others than the others? Excuse me. What makes it far better than everyone else's, or what makes it far worse? Also, are you concerned that pop culture and social media are killing our commitments to one another? We're going to ask Melissa that in a bit. I've illustrated on this show before that social media has flipped the script and given power to men that we cannot handle. We're not mature enough to handle it. All right. Are we too heavily influenced by celebrities? Is pop culture killing our culture? And will following these flawed singers and rappers and actors lead to what could be our inevitable downfall as far as relationships are concerned? And lastly, are we too damaged for healthy relationships? It's a real question. Can we kings and queens really show love to someone else while we are barely starting to love ourselves? Isn't racial strife something that should bring us closer together? Or is this something that will keep us apart? Is there room in our heads and in our hearts? Holla at your boy. We are you. You know how we do. There's an open line for you. 310-520-KJLH. 310-520-KJLH. 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Our special guest, Melissa, who you've already met, is up next. But here's another fitting tract about the emotional health, the kings, the queens within our communities. This is Crazy from Gnarls Barkley. Stay right there. Let's go, Dorian. Come on.

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5: 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Agree to disagree.

0: We are you. You know how we do. This is Radio Free 102.3 KJLH. Danny Morrison sitting in for the Queen, Dara Star Tucker, front page this morning. And let's get to the phone calls real fast before we get to the Queen. Queen, you can join in on this conversation. We got Melissa Dumas here in a second. We will introduce her accordingly in a second here. Let's go to Alfred from Compton on the phone. Alfred, what's up, King?
1: Hey, Grand Rising, good morning there, Danny, Miss Melissa, and Brother Darian. Look, you know, I'm not saying I'm an example, but in life, we're going to make a good example or a bad example. Between my ex and I, we raised four beautiful kids that's doing great things in America and not a menace to society. And I just feel like, you know, there is a chance for us to assimilate and come together as a couple and become a union. But of course, we all have to learn who we are as an individual so we can mesh with that person who we're supposed to be with. And I believe we have a chance, and music plays a role, media and television. You know, because now we're seeing actual realities and hearing realities of situations of lives, too. These are not just fake stories in some of the music or shows. So
0: Alfred, not to cut you off, I need you to be more specific. We always speak in vague terms a lot of the times on this show, and I want to make sure that we not, you know, as it relates to relationships and such. I want us to be very specific today. What do you say that we black men, because you and I are kings, what do we need to do to be better?
1: You know, really come to learn who we are as an individual. You said it earlier, the man in the mirror. Once you realize who you really are and work on those, I mean, we all have weaknesses.
0: So what do you tell a king right now that is struggling having a healthy relationship with any woman, or man for that matter? What do you think he should do? What should be step one?
1: Listen to what she's saying. She's telling him how to really mesh and work with. But there's things we gotta do. That key gotta fit.
0: Okay, I appreciate you, King. Thank you so much. Alpha said we need to listen. Definitely. Let's go to Calvin real fast. Calvin, what's on your mind, King?
2: Good morning. For me, I'm in my 60s, and what I am running into is that we are. There's a lot of baggage that everyone is carrying. And forgive me, I'm a truck driver. I'm an old loud, raggedy truck making this money, though.
0: No, you're good. You multitasking. Make it happen, Captain. Go ahead. So what's on your mind? Go ahead.
2: So the it's we have baggage, and we are unwilling to unpack that baggage and learn who we're dealing with currently. You know, we're dealing with, well, yesterday, Frank did this. Ray Ray did this. Pookie and Man Man did this. Well, I'm not Frank. I'm not Ray Ray. And I'm not Pookie or Man Man. So learn how to treat me for who I am as I learn how to treat you for who you are.
0: Okay. Once again, we're shifting the blame to the queens, which I don't want to do now. So you're saying there are a lot of women that have unresolved baggage that they bring into a new relationship. Well, but what responsibilities do we have as men to make that situation?

0: better. Well,
1: forgive me. That was across the board. Men bring in that baggage.
0: Okay. All right.
1: Exact same baggage.
0: All right. Okay. Now I can get down with that. And that is very, very true. So okay. What advice would you give to men out there that bring that baggage into a relationship with another woman? What should we do first?
1: Be willing to unlearn and deal with the hurt from your past. Mm. And don't bring it into today.
0: Right.
2: I agree with that.
1: You know, you have to listen to what she is saying and learn who she is and her ways. You know, just because someone in my past took something a certain way, you know what? I will never get that meal again. But I can get this meal from this person now. And you know what? If I open myself up, it may be even better. It may even be better if I'm willing to open up and just unlearn what I learned and deal with the hurt from the past.
0: Melissa, you are eating what Calvin is cooking right now. You agree with what he's saying, huh?
2: Yeah, I agree with what he's saying, especially as it relates to the baggage piece. And I love a good analogy. And so even if we think about when we travel and we pack our luggage, if we leave in that luggage what we traveled with previously and we're packing to go on that next new trip, then that luggage is going to be heavier because we never took out the baggage that we had from the previous trip. Mm. And so that baggage absolutely shows up in the relationship. And what Calvin is saying about being open to the idea that this next meal may be better, I'm hearing that as being open in mind, being open in heart, being open in spirit, rather than already coming into the relationship with these misconceived notions.
0: Yeah, that's very, very well said. Dorian, you agree, I assume, right?
3: Yeah. I mean, she said it best, you know, like we can't bring the past into the present and the future.
0: Right.
3: You know, like you said, what you're dealing with today is not, could be not what you dealt with yesterday.
0: Yeah.
3: And what you may not be dealing with in the future.
0: Well, perhaps we're talking about something that's easier said than done.
3: And true.
0: If your prior relationship, somebody just dogged you, cheated on you, inflicted pain on you, sometimes physical, it's tough to just open up and go, I'm going to be open to whoever comes in, the new person.
3: But
0: that's, you were just harmed.
3: Yeah.
0: Your heart is broken. Come on.
3: But that's when you have to take the time to relearn yourself and learn how you're going to deal with a situation like that moving forward, if it were to occur.
0: Yeah.
3: You see what I'm saying?
0: Yeah.
3: Like, you have to learn how to prepare for that if it were to come. Not saying you're always on guard, but now because you've dealt with this situation, okay, now I know how to handle this a little bit better if it's presented to me, you know, just in front of me, whatever the case may be.
0: Melissa, you agree with that?
2: I do agree that you can learn about how to be better prepared. I disagree with opening yourself up to whatever situation, because that can be harmful and that can be unhealthy hygiene.
3: Right.
2: If you have not done the work to learn, well, what led to that last relationship looking or ending the way that it did, and looking at it from all perspectives, from our own perspective, and looking at it from, is there anything in me that continuously attracts this type of partner or mate? Because if there is, that's the part of me that I need to work on to address, to pluck out, so that other, if you will, abusers do not see that in me and see me as their next victim.
0: You are, I have a family member who might be listening right now. I gotta be careful. But she's been in a couple of abusive relationships. And for some reason, anytime she got with a new man, she would pick fights with him. She was so accustomed to having physicality in her relationships. You know, a new guy would come in and she'd be like swinging on him. It's like, what are you doing?
2: Mm-hmm.
0: I told her,
2: mm-hmm.
0: I said, you need some counseling. What is wrong with you? You can't do that. First of all, putting your hands on anybody is always a bad thing. But why? This cat doesn't know anything about that type of relationship. But she likes the passion. She likes the energy. She wants the drama. And you're right. You got to unlearn that stuff, right?
2: Absolutely. Just as, and that nuance gets mistaken sometimes because we think, oh, I'm learning something new. But what we don't leave room for is unlearning.
0: Mm.
2: Just as you're learning something new, there's also this process of unlearning as well.
0: Wow. I promise you we're going to introduce Melissa officially in a second here, but the phone lines are absolutely on fire right now. Can we go to David real fast? Okay. Oh, he's multitasking right now. Let's go to David real fast. David, what is on your mind this morning?
4: Hey, how you doing, man?
0: Fantastic.
4: You know, this subject is pretty good.

0: out there going good.
1: That's why the phone lines good. Are on you fire got, right now. Yeah,
0: we, yeah, you got me thinking, man. I'm 61. I'm a professional truck driver. Mm-hmm. Now, my wife is currently my ex-wife.
1: Wait. Run that back. What does that mean?
0: My wife, me and my wife got married 1988.
1: Okay.
0: We got divorced 1992 because of me not understanding my role as the man and what bringing towards her. Now, I was a good provider, but she used to tell me that I had a wandering eye.
1: Yeah. Well, we all do.
0: Okay, so we ended up getting divorced.
1: So why? How is she your ex-wife and your wife though? What
0: now,
1: is
0: now? 22 years later. Now I've always said she was my soulmate. The night I met her, I told her she was going to be my wife. A year later, we got married. I was in the Marines. 22 years later, I still had the love for her. I never had another child by another woman. And my kids were like, Dad, you didn't have any other children? No, I did not. You guys are all I want. Your mother's the one I love. We got back together. Everybody that knew us from the 80s were like, you guys were meant to be. But my dumb butt, we got back together. I cheated because I had been gone for 22 years.
1: You cheated on your soulmate, King? I mean, you said she was your soulmate.
0: I cheated on my And then she's my queen. She's everything to me. I mean, everything.
1: Obviously not. I mean, you're cheating on her. What do you mean?
0: No, I cheated on her, and in doing so, it's hard to get all of that back. As men, we got to learn to appreciate what we have.
1: Come on.
0: What it takes to keep her happy and ourselves at the same time. And first and foremost, we got to put God first.
1: Come on.
2: Amen.
3: Amen.
1: Somebody,
0: we got to put if, somebody if we don't have God in us, we're done. We're done.
1: So are,
0: we got to pray with our woman and pray for our pray over our family, pray over our household.
1: Are you
0: and
1: saying
0: then together we can build something?
1: Are you saying what I totally agree with? I've told people I don't think you can have a healthy relationship without God in the center. I've been saying that for years. I don't care what God you serve. Don't you agree?
0: Exactly. I agree 100%.
1: Wow.
0: Man. If you ease him out, you ease trouble in.
1: If you ease him out, you ease trouble.
3: Come on. That's a quote.
2: That's
3: put
2: a
3: it
2: bar.
3: On a t-shirt.
1: Wow.
0: I mean, that's what it, you ease it in. And they say, the game, what is it? The game don't change, the players do.
1: Okay, so now you just Jay-Z all of a sudden. What's going
0: on? Oh! Yeah, all of that. I mean, I know I'm a good man, I'm a good provider, but that baggage that I put on her, I am still fighting that today because a woman don't forget. I don't care how long it is. You can get in an argument for anything. She's going to bring it up.
1: Man, they got the memory of an elephant, man. Trust me. They don't have nothing.
0: Yeah. So you guys got a good one today.
1: Now, we appreciate you, David. Thank you so much for the phone call. And thank you for having specifics, y'all. Last phone call. We'll get to the conversation here. Unknown. We don't know who the anonymous.
2: Yeah, I was trying to get his name. I couldn't get
1: it. Hi, sir. King. How you doing this morning?
4: It's Kenny. Yeah, Kenny, man, how y'all doing?
1: I thought you was trying to be on the low because maybe you cheating on your soulmate, too. What's the deal, man?
2: don't do it like that.
1: What's on your mind, Kenny?
4: You know, I'm very satisfied. You know, shout outs to her. She's probably listening, too. But just real quick, man, I just want to touch in on that. You guys were talking about the baggage thing and making relationships work. First off, we just got to just take it back to the basics as men. Men, like, as when we get out of relationships, we got to really just take the time to get ourselves together, not just physical, mental, but also spiritual. Because when it comes down to a woman and us, we're actually closer to God. Once we get everything together, then she'll be able to follow as well. Now, as far as the women, when it comes to the relationships, we also got to find the woman that fits our life. And a lot of times, and I'm guilty of this, a lot of times when we get with a woman and she may have a lot of baggage, we try to love it out of her, which is a big mistake, you know? So she has to be able to fit into our life as well. She has to be able to heal as well. Mm-hmm. And a lot of times we don't give her that time to heal. You know, she may have just got out of a abusive relationship. Just like you were saying earlier, she probably did an abusive relationship and she's picked

0: fight. That's because he hadn't healed from that trauma. Or even, you know, the SA trauma, where, you know, she may be going through certain things and having nightmares and all this stuff, causing problems, maybe cheating on you, because she's still suffering through that trauma. So a lot of times, and I like I said, I made the same mistake in my past. We'll be too busy trying to love it out of her, and that's how we end up losing ourselves even more.
1: Wow. Kenny, thank you so much for the phone call. Thank you so much. Melissa, any thoughts on what he's saying?
2: I do agree that, you know, the trauma does impact us. And if we have not had an opportunity to fully process it, if we had not had an opportunity to fully address it, it's going to show up. Mm. You know, it goes back to that saying, wherever you go, there you are. Mm-hmm. You know, so as much as you try to run and hide. And I do have some clients that will come to see me saying, I really thought this is something I was going to take with me to my grave. And they realize the impact that that very thing that they've been holding a secret has been keeping on them and their life in their relationship, and how much freedom it gives them just to have a place to process it, to unpack it, and then how differently they show up in their relationship with themselves and with their partner moving forward.
1: You guys can see why I invited this queen onto the broadcast. This is her area of expertise, by the way. For those who don't know, Melissa DeMons is a licensed marriage and family therapist, holistic wellness expert, speaker, and best-selling author of The Love Challenge, 30 Days, 30 Ways to Increase the Love in Your Relationship. With over 20 years of experience in the mental health field, she specializes in helping ambitious, busy individuals heal from trauma, navigate life transitions, and create healthier relationships with themselves and others. As the founder of Holistic Healing with Mel, Melissa creates immersive wellness experiences. She'll talk about that in a second, that integrate mind, body, and spirit practices, including sound healing, EMDR, yeah, tell us what that is, by the way, mindfulness, journaling, and plant-based wellness to support whole life healing. She's also the co-host of the Hats podcast, where she empowers women to navigate the many roles they carry with intention, grace, and self-awareness. Known for her ability to hold space with depth, warmth, and authenticity, Melissa believes that self-care is not just a moment, it's a way of living. Through her work, Melissa is passionate about helping people move from survival mode to a life of alignment, harmony, and intentional living. Ladies and gentlemen, welcome to the front page, Queen Melissa DeMons.
2: Good morning. Good morning. Thank you so much for having me. It is an honor. Thank you.
1: It's an honor to have you in the building. Melissa, you're doing some fantastic work.
2: Thank you. I receive that.
1: I'm following you all over social media, and I want to pinpoint one specific thing. And you, I thank you for putting an eyeball on the Kings. I'm all over Black LA. Whole lot of, you know, women's empowerment summits happening and meetings and seminars. And don't get me wrong, that stuff is fantastic. You have taken your platform and said, I see y'all, Kings.
2: Yes.
1: Tell us about the events that you were involved with recently.
2: Yes, absolutely. So once a month in Inglewood, I host a Black Men's Healing Circle. And it is a space for Black men to come together in community. And in that space, we do guided meditation. We do journaling. I incorporate some sound healing. I provide tea. I provide water. You just bring your journal and you bring a yoga mat and you bring an open mind. And I hold space. And I give the men also an opportunity to just be in community with each other. And I just kind of step back and allow that. Because while I am the space holder in that moment, I also value men being able to commune and be in community with other Black men. And it's such a beautiful sight to see men come in and give themselves permission to peel those layers, to talk openly about the challenges that they're experiencing, to talk about the things that they can't talk to other people about because they are seen as the king, and they are kings, and kings have pain too. And this is a safe space where we can look at that, talk about it, and you can leave restored and with some tools on what to do with some of those challenges you're having.
1: What are the tone of these meetings? Are they up tempo? Are they, maybe there's some tears falling every now and again? What's the tone of these meetings?
2: It goes back and forth. As a space holder, I do pace the tone, and I do not give anybody permission to just what I call bleed on anybody else. You know, I don't want anybody to come in and leaving feeling heavier than what they showed up. So it is about pacing, giving people the opportunity, but also giving them time to be for it to be restorative in the moment.
1: Right.
2: And so they leave feeling empowered. Even if they came in and shed a few tears, they leave feeling empowered after they leave that session.
1: Fantastic. And what is it called again?
2: It is called the Black Men's Healing Circle. It happens every fourth Sunday in England.

0: Englewood. The next one is actually happening this Sunday on May 31st from 2 p.m. to 4 p.m. There's still some space available. 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Mm-hmm. So black men show up, and they register, and they give what they can.
1: How do you spell your name for people that want to register?
0: Absolutely. My first name is M-E-L-I-S-S-A. 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
1: Nice. Now, you know, we still got to talk about holistic healing and your practice, your very successful practice that you got going on. Tell us about holistic healing with Mel and everything else that you got going on.
0: Yeah, so holistic healing with Mel started as a separate brand from my private practice. So being a licensed therapist, there's, you know, rules and regulations and ethics that we have to follow, which is to protect the public. But then also I work as a coach. And so to separate my coaching business, I began Holistic Healing with Mel. And the mindset, though, is the same, meaning that the holistic piece comes in. Whatever work you're doing with me, whether it's through therapy or through coaching or one of my wellness events, we are looking at mind, body, and spirit. There's no way that you're showing up in life and one of them isn't impacted. But what I like to teach people is that they're all interconnected.
1: Yeah.
0: You know, when people come and see me and they're like, oh, I have the worst anxiety. And I'll ask them, well, what does your eating look like? What does your this look like? And sometimes I'll learn that they are over-caffeinated, and too much caffeine can cause more anxiety. But if we're not having that conversation about anxiety and what your diet is...
1: I'm hiding my coffee.
2: Yeah, right, that's why I'm laughing, Danny.
1: That's not coffee, that water. What are you talking about?
2: In a coffee cup.
0: She has the tallest glass of coffee, y'all, that I've ever seen in my life.
1: I need it. I need it these mornings. But go ahead. You were saying.
0: You know, and so sometimes when clients are able to make that connection, like, oh, you mean if I could change the caffeine in my diet, then that can impact and change my anxiety? Like, yeah, absolutely. Yeah. You know, so helping people to make that connection, how, again, mind, body, and spirit is all connected. We're not just acting individually on anything, everything and that we do and how we show up. It's all interconnected. Yeah.
1: What is EMDR? What does that stand for?
0: EMDR stands for eye movement desensitization reprocessing, which is a long word, which is why we call it EMDR. But essentially, it is a evidence-based treatment approach to help clients and individuals to reprocess their trauma. It started with veterans returning from war, and then research showed that, oh, this doesn't just work for veterans. Oh, this doesn't just work for PTSD. It works for any forms of trauma, and it also works for life themes. So Danny mentioned earlier a family member who shows up in relationships and wants to fight. That's a theme that's happening in their life. Mm. And so EMDR would come and look at that theme and get to the root of it. How EMDR is different from talk therapy is that it does something that's called bilateral stimulation. Bilateral stimulation ignites the left and the right side of your brain at the same time.
1: Wow. Mm.
0: There's not a lot of things that do that. Drumming does it, which is why we've been healing in our villages for years. Double Dutch does it. Running does it. Walking does it. Dancing, which is why you hear people say, I feel so much better after a run. But where EMDR is different, we take a very specific snapshot or focus. We focus on that, and then we use eye movement, which is where the name originated, or tapping to ignite your left and right side brain at the same time. And the way that these traumas just come falling down and get reprocessed, it is the most beautiful work I've ever seen.
1: Wow. Wow, wow, wow, wow, wow, wow. I love this conversation. Wow. We're going to take a break right now, but when we come back, we will bring Melissa Dumaz into our love conversation even further, because I want to know from her, is black love different, and does social media have anything to do with the struggles that we're having within our relationships, within our communities these days? We've got Melissa Dumaz. She's a licensed marriage and family therapist and holistic wellness expert and speaker and best-selling author, and she'll wash your car and paint your house, and she'll do everything. She does everything. We will come back in a second. This is Front Page with Dara Star Tucker. 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
1: 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You're checking out Front Page this morning. We've got Melissa Dumas in, licensed marriage and family therapist, holistic wellness expert, speaker, and best-selling author of The Love Challenge, 30 Days, 30 Ways to Increase the Love in Your Relationship. We're talking about how black love is struggling these days. Social media has really done its damage. I want to know from you, Melissa. Do you believe that these podcasts, I get on social media, if I see another podcast, another relationship podcast, I will take a hostage, I swear. That's all you see these days. Do you think having all of these podcasts and all of this social media talking about black love is having an adverse effect on us as a community as it relates to relationships?
2: I don't think it's the podcast that's having an adverse effect. I think it is the person speaking on the podcast. You know, sometimes we tend to illuminate or highlight the wrong voice, you know, versus a healthier versus a healed voice. And so there are a lot of beautiful voices out there speaking truth, providing healing. And we as listeners have to have discernment about who is speaking into our lives, about who is speaking into our relationship. And so it's a mix of us, you know, working to have better discernment, and then a mix of, hey, let's not highlight these derogatory podcasts or these derogatory statements about who we are as men and women and black men and women in relationships, but let's highlight the healthier conversations.
1: Love that. Do you think black love is different than other relationships?
2: Oh, absolutely. Come
1: how?
2: On now.
1: It's how and why?
2: It's a certain level of seasoning that we bring into the relationship.
1: She's doing right now the two fingers.
2: You know, yes.
1: The tea, the seasoning.
2: It's a certain level of seasoning.
3: Not just salt and pepper.
2: No, exactly. Not just salt and pepper. Absolutely not.
1: Expound on that. What do you mean by that?
2: We come to the relationship with, with color, you know. We don't just see the relationship in black and white. We come to the relationship with color, with vividness. And I think that is so important. And there's this saying that's been circulating on social media that says, you know, I would want to be black in every lifetime. And that reality is true. You know, it's true for me. I would say I want to be black in every lifetime. I know that, you know, we've talked about some of our challenges as a people, but even with our challenges, I want to show up in every lifetime as a black woman with a black man.
1: Sound like you got a problem with interracial relationships. What it sounds
2: no,
1: like.
2: Absolutely not.
1: I'm kidding. We were talking.
2: Their flavor is not my flavor. And that's their business.
1: She said, we got seasoning over here. Y'all can keep the mayo over there is what she's saying, but we ain't going to get into that. So we were talking off mic. You were saying, from your standpoint, 85% of the wellness space, I don't know if that's an actual statistic,
2: no,
1: are dominated
2: that's not,
1: by women.
2: Yeah, that's not an actual statistic. We were saying that I went to speak at a women's wellness retreat in Bali, and 85% of those attendees at that retreat were black women.
1: Gotcha. What do you think causes for us men to not be involved in the wellness space?
2: Ooh, that's a great question.
1: Is it our egos?
2: I think there's so many layers to this.
1: Okay.
2: I think it's ego.

0: Y'all
1: at.
0: Too.
1: Yeah. And we feel like nothing is wrong with us.
0: Right.
1: You know, oh, we're fine. We're good. Nah, I'm strong enough to handle this. Instead of realizing, like, we are broken.
0: Right. Absolutely.
1: We are broken. I'm not going to sit here and say all of us are, right. But I've had my moments to be able to sit back and like, you know what? Something is wrong with me, you know, and I have to acknowledge that, you know.
2: I'm here to tell you from a personal experience. I've created two broken homes in my lifetime. That's facts. And I had to grab a mirror and go, what am I doing wrong? Because it's easy to say once you break out of that relationship or marriage. In my case, it's like, oh, man, she was crazy. Oh, man, she was too much. Oh, man, she was too clingy. You could come up with all these excuses. And then your friends will reinforce everything that you're saying and thinking.
0: Yeah. Echo chamber.
2: Echo chamber. It's just like, man, I tried. I knew, man, I knew. You know, all of a sudden, as soon as you leave that relationship, man, I knew she was wrong for you, D. Now, let's go to the club. You know, we got the women over here. We need those spaces to where, like, your healing circle is perfect. We need spaces to where we can actually sit around one another, critique one another, come up with solutions, and hold each other accountable. I ain't seen many of those in Black LA. The Queens got it dominated in the wellness space. Shout out to the Queens out there. We Kings need them, and I love what you're doing. Thank you so much for bringing that space to us. Yeah,
0: my pleasure.
2: So we got phone calls coming in like crazy. Said KB, uh-oh. Okay. KB, come on in here and set me straight, because I knew that Queen was going to call. What's on your mind? What's on your mind this morning, Queen?
3: Good morning to everyone. I think that there are a lot of different, you know, variables that we have to address in these conversations. One is, I think, to the point of the yes yesterday, in a lot of ways, we've lost community, right? There was a time where we had elders who spoke into us and, you know, gave us advice and gave us guidance and gave us direction. And I think we have lost a lot of that. I think that when you talk about social media and entertainment, we've turned relationships. So,
2: hello?
3: You know, beings that need nurturing and need love and they need safe spaces. I think that we have lost the plot when it comes to the idea that a marriage is supposed to be a commitment. It's a daily decision. And we have made it so easy for people to just walk away and throw their hands up and say, you know, this isn't what I signed up for. And, you know, to not consider the vows that they've taken. So there's so many different layers to this. But I think we have to get back to the idea of community so that we can, you know, start having those conversations in safe spaces, as Melissa was talking about, and making sure that everybody, you know, is coming into the situation whole and remains whole, and we're not necessarily, you know, cutting each other every single day with our traumas.
2: KB with the fire as usual. Melissa, you want to piggyback on top of that? She says we've lost community, and that is the plot.
0: I agree with that. There's so many ways that community has been monetized.
2: Mm.
0: And so, you know, people are looking and building community as a way to make an earning. And so because of that, not just because of that, but in addition to that, yes, community has been lost. Even when we think about mentors, like I'm old enough to remember when you could have a mentor by a genuine community with somebody and they would want to come alongside you and mentor you. Nowadays, especially with a coaching business, you know, booming the way that it is now, everybody wants to charge you to be your mentor. There isn't anybody, I won't say there isn't anybody. There's less people volunteering to say, hey, young man, I see you got some things going on. Let me come alongside you. Let's go grab lunch. Let me pour into you. That is the community. That is the elderly support that I agree that we're no longer seeing. And then also there's a reality too that we as a people have been moving away from our community.
2: Mm.
0: We've been moving away from our community. My family lives in the South, and I'm here in LA. And, you know, I have some community here. Is it all family of origin? No. And so because I've moved away from my community, now I have to sometimes outsource that community
2: right.
0: through a paid community, through, you know, organizations. And so that community piece is really important, and it has been monetized in a lot of ways. And if you can't financially provide for yourself to have that extra to pay a membership somewhere, then you may be missing that community if you're not building it.
2: You're also, we're short on time, but you're also Haitian American, right?
0: I am not.
2: I thought you were. I'm mixing you up with somebody else.
0: I was born in Missouri, raised in Arkansas, and been in California for a long time.
2: I thought you mixed up with another queen. My bad. Doctor. She said, I am not. Dr. Rosie Milligan coming on up in here. Come on. You know we got to have your voice for the end of the show, queen. What's on your mind?

0: I just want to say one thing. I'm enjoying the conversation, but black folks need to recognize that we are not Caucasian clones.
1: Mm.
0: That's why I wrote the book, How to Satisfy the Black Man, Sexually Made Simp, and How to Satisfy the Black Woman, Sexually Made Simp. And it's not just about sex. It's about our whole psychology.
1: Mm. And what's the name of that book again, Queen?
0: Satisfying the Black Man, Sexually Made Simple, and Satisfying the Black Woman, Sexually Made Simple. We are not Caucasian clones. When we learn the difference, we can have healthy relationships, because in America, the black woman has been reared in reverse order to nature.
1: And
0: thank
1: doctor,
0: you so much.
1: Wait, real quick, doctor, if they want to cop that book, where can they go?
0: They can go on Amazon, or they can pick it up at my bookstore at Class 1 Bookstore, 1425 West Manchester Avenue, just west of Normandy.
1: Or they can go to your black book tour. How did it go?
0: Oh, man, it was incredible. I missed you.
1: I know, I missed this year. I'm sorry. You know, I had to get to my children that weekend, but I knew it was fantastic.
0: Yes, it was.
1: All right, God bless you, Queen. You have a good day, okay?
0: You too, thanks.
1: Anytime, anytime. That's Dr. Rosie Milligan doing her thing. You know, we've had a great, this is a great show today.
2: Yeah.
1: But at the same time, I want to know from you, Melissa, give us just some overall advice here, because I'm scared. I talk to young people, you know, Generation Z and also millennials a lot of the time too. They're not trying to be in a relationship right now. They're not trying to get married. They don't even have kids these days. I read a study the other day that they're having far less sex these days than everybody else. What would you say to those people that are giving up on love, giving up on relationships? What would you say to them?
3: I would encourage them to focus on loving themselves and to learning more about themselves. There is a better version that we become if we choose to be involved in a relationship when we learn ourselves better, because then you're making different choices about the person you date. When you learn, like, okay, I like A, I don't like B, versus spending time dating, trying to figure that out. Spend time with yourself, learning who you are, and then also making choices that feel authentic for you versus what you're being fed on social media. We have to also recognize that social media, while we look at it as a place of entertainment, it's still media.
1: Mm.
3: And one thing that we know about media, even if we think about these big news channels, they are feeding and providing the narrative and what they want you to know. I know a lot of beautiful black people in community. I know a lot of beautiful black people married, happy, children. Does that mean that's the life for every black person? No. But I bring that up to say that it does exist. And so not to allow your decision to be based on what you see on social media, and to spend time with you so that you can make a choice for yourself. But in order to do that, you have to have quiet time, because without quiet time, you're being fed your choices and your decisions and not realizing that it's not your narrative, but somebody else's.
1: Woo! Y'all see why we brought this queen on?
2: She didn't hit a string.
1: I'm telling you right now. So Queen Melissa Demaz, for people that want a little bit more of that expertise that you deliver in this morning, where can they go? What can they do? You got a website, you got socials. Tell them where to go.
3: Absolutely. You can find me on any social media outlet. You can also find me on my website. I made it very easy for all of us. It is my first and last name, melissadumaz.com. That's M-E-L-I-S-S-A, Dumaz, D-U-M-A-Z.com. This Saturday, if you're available, I only have 2 tickets left. I'm sorry, but I have an event called Sip and Center, and it is open to all, to men and to women. And it is an opportunity to come together to sip on fresh juice that we make on hand, and then an opportunity to come and to relax and allow me to pour into you through sound healing, journaling, guided meditation. And the theme is spring. So we're springing into the new season, releasing what's no longer serving us and making intention for what is. Again, my name is Melissa Dumaz, MelissaDumaz.com, or anywhere that you're online.
1: Wow, that's how you do it right there. 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The Steve Harvey Morning Show with Cameron Green.
2: Yes.
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I sure will. Good morning, everybody. You are listening to The Voice. Come on, dig me now, one and only. Steve Harvey got a radio show. Okay, I got something for you today. I'm going to have a conversation this morning about my understanding of grace. Now that I've gotten older and I've come into a better understanding of a lot of things I didn't know about when I was younger, this is just my interpretation of grace. Now, once again, y'all, listen to me. I ain't nobody's pastor. I ain't nobody's minister. So, you know, I'm pretty sure you can go to church and get a far more extensive definition of one I'm giving you. I'm just talking to people. You know, grace is this thing that God provides for us. And grace is just things that you get that's really undeserving. You know, I mean, I look at my life as it is today. You know, look, I work hard and I have faith in God that I do. So things are going to happen in my life. But the way my life is now, I don't deserve all of this. I don't look at it that way. I have been the beneficiary of God's grace. I have aligned myself in a position to accept whatever grace God has for me. And it will be far abundant and exceedingly in anything you could think of. His grace supersedes anything you could possibly imagine. You know, the goals that I set and the aspirations that I shoot for and the things that I have on my dream board, I have the faith that God will give it to me. But what he does with grace, he gives you far more than that. He gives you what he has for you, not what you can see. You can't see all he has for you. It's impossible. Who are you? How can you possibly imagine what he can imagine? How can you possibly think how he can think? How can you possibly do what he can do? How can it be? There isn't a single mind living or a collection of minds that could have thought of earth. What in your wildest imagination could have made you think of earth, the stars, the heavens, the oceans, the galaxy, the constellations? What in your mind? What in any man's mind? We can point at it and analyze it, but we sure couldn't have thought of it. So come on now. I'm talking about lining yourself up with God's grace, which he will give to you if you want some of it. But here's the thing about grace. It can't be bought. If it could be bought, I'm telling you, I would pour all the money I have and dump it into grace. Because after discovering what it is, it's this goodness that God shines on you simply as a reward of some type for his love for you and for you attempting to do right. Not because you get it right, because if he judged us pure,

0: fully on how we are, the right and wrong of it, we would all be doomed. All of us. Every last one of us would be doomed. Because we all fall short. We all make mistakes. We all sin. We all get it wrong from time to time. Nobody's perfect, man. Now I understand what my mother was saying about cleaning the house. All I want is a little more grace. All I need is a little more grace. When the last time you asked God for some grace? Now, I'm not talking to you like I know everything. If you just benefit from his grace, which you already have, but if you're not aware of it, you don't know what's going on. Become aware of grace. Get aware of the fact that God does things for you simply because he loves you. He does things for you that you don't even deserve. Somehow you just wonder how you just got over. When you didn't even do the things to get over. Sometimes you don't even know how you got that job you got. When you ain't even really do the things to get your job. How you end up where you are? All the education you thought you went and got and had. How you end up where you are today? In a much better position than your education could have ever gotten you. That's grace. How I get every place I am today. I didn't plan this, man. If I could have planned my life the way it is, don't you know I'd have done it when I was living in that car? If I knew how to do it, no, I benefited from his grace. I'm just a beneficiary of his grace, of his goodness and his mercy. God's goodness is better than your goodness. God's goodness is better than your mother's goodness. It's better than your wife's or your husband or your boo's goodness. God's goodness is different. His goodness, man, covers some stuff you can't even imagine. So why are you trying to put your life together? When the last time you asked him for just a little bit of grace? When have you thought of your life in terms of the grace that it has already benefited from? Have you ever done that? Man, just thought about, you know, you hear songs like My Soul Look Back and Wonder How I Got Over. That was grace. That's all I can call it. Now, like I said, you can go to church or somewhere if you want to, and ministers that went to school to teach this thing way better than me. I'm just giving you from a layman's standpoint, man. Have you thought about his grace? Would you not be well to be a beneficiary of his grace? Would it not? Now, check this out. The better you try to do, the more grace he'll give to you. And that grace can't be bought. Like I said, it's free. You can't purchase grace. But the better you try to become, the more grace he gets to put your way. So, man, just try. Why don't you just try to do better? Look, man, quit talking about it. I'm going to start next week. I'm going to start at the new year. No, you're not. You do that every year. You know, everyone's at the new year, I'm going to eat better. At the new year, I'm going to go on, get in here. In the new year, if you're going to do it, you're going to do it now, man. You're going to do it now. Stop trying. Do it. Stop talking about it. Do it now. The best way to benefit from his grace is start in action now. N-O-W. Now. Right now. Today. What you waiting on? All you doing is delaying his opportunity to bless you. You know, man, do you know how many times we do that? We delay his opportunity to bless us by not starting now. If you're going to get healthy, why don't you start now? Now, you're going to trip a little bit because the holiday's coming, but you ain't got to eat bad all the time. You could start eating correct today. You could. You could. And then guess what? That could be some grace on the end of that. I'm just giving you a little cheap analogy. But do you feel what I'm saying to you? Start thinking in terms of grace. What he has done for you and provided for you that you ain't even see coming. That, you know, you keep calling them blessings, and I got that. A lot of it, and that's all it is. But, man, have you thought about the stuff that didn't happen to you can't account for? For me, that's been grace, and I'm a beneficiary of it. And that's available to everybody that wants some. So next time you're talking to him, just check in with grace. See what that is. That's better than money.
1: 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Never would have made it.

Somebody just need to testify to somebody next to him. Tell him, I'm stronger, I'm wiser, I'm better, much better. When I look back over what he brought me through.

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1: Cameron is in for a day today, everybody. How's everything, Cam? What's going on around KJLH?
2: Well, Steve, good morning to you. Oh, boy, I can't believe it's hump day all over again. Well, I hope your Wednesday is off to a good start. We've got the summer of KJLH starting.

0: everywhere. It's our Inglewood Covet swinging through town. Give you all the details to how you can join us for a very fun, spectacular outdoor event where we welcome community and the World Cup. Also, I will be hanging out in the city of Carson at the Carson Community Center on Sunday, June 21st for Babies, Bumps, and Beyond. If you or someone you know is expecting, just delivered, or starting that first chapter of parenthood, I'm going to give you all the details of how to join me and have some fun and celebrate babies and community. Also, your KJLH stories. I'll tell you more about the Orange County city that's actually just earned the top spot to raise a family, and a major snafu with the DMV yesterday impacting many of your services. And last but not least, getting you ready for that summer beach behavior. I'll tell you exactly what beach is wanting you now to pay to join their sands. It should be interesting. That and so much more on the Steve Harvey Morning Show this morning. But traffic is, I know what you want to know about. So let's talk about it. Traffic being brought to you by the offices of Homa Malayam. If you've been involved in an accident with an Uber or Lyft vehicle as a passenger, as a driver, call the law offices of Homa Malayam now. 35 years of recovering for the community. No recovery. Excuse me. No fee, absolutely no fee. 310-207-9009. It is the name and the voice you trust. The off-ramp is closed in mid-city on that 10 just eastbound to that off-ramp on Western Avenue. Good morning to you out there in Lincoln Heights. You're on your break. It's a little slow and go out there as well if you're in, let's see, and around that, what's Montecito Heights area. That's pushing you through, but it clears up as you get to South Pasadena. Cameron Green in for Adé Lamar. It's the Steve Harvey Morning Show on KJLH.
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4: When you finally find your thing, you want the whole world to know about that thing. So you use a thing called Canva to make it an even bigger and better thing. 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
5: Today is the day that the Lord has made. Let us rejoice and be glad in it. Now, listen, for all of the critics out there that have for some reason decided to judge me on my level of faith, I do not care. I love the Lord and the Lord loved me. I have proof of that. I'm doing the best I can the way I can. Now, you got another way to reach souls and help people out with their lives? Congratulations, do your thing. This is the way I'm doing it. I'm reminding people in the morning that it is not theirs. It don't belong to us. It belongs to God. He allowed us to be present in it. That's why they call it the present, because he gave it to us free. He woke us up. We ought to be grateful. It's another opportunity, another chance, another shot to get it right. Come on, y'all. Get your day started with a positive attitude. It will affect your, if you start with gratitude, it affects your attitude and pertains directly to your altitude. Come on now. Lift him up. Raise him up.
6: Yeah.
5: And everybody go higher. Steve Harvey Morning Show, Shirley Strawberry, Carla Pharrell, Mississippi Monica, Junior, the comeback kid, and the legend that is Nephew Tommy. I'm scared today, but Junior.
6: Nah, don't be scared. Come on.
5: Okay, what is it? Okay.
6: Do you feel, amongst your team, there are critics amongst your team?
5: You finna get hurt. Yeah, you.
6: See,
5: I think.
6: See, do you feel this critics?
5: Yeah, I'm telling you right now. Put your headphones and listen. You are one of my largest critics because you bring me more information about me and you don't defend me. You don't help me. Next question.
6: Okay. No, look over there at the other bald-headed person on the show. Look at Tommy.
5: No, he's a critic.
7: You didn't defend him in the barbershop when they was down there talking about it.
6: You don't defend me either, Tommy. I know you ain't defend me either.
7: I ain't been in the barbershop and folks were talking about you. Anytime somebody talking about you, I take something for you. But when you was down at the barbershop and they were talking about Uncle
6: Steve,
7: that's
6: not the truth, Tommy. That's not the truth. You know that's not the truth.
7: What did you say at the barbershop when they was in there talking about it?
5: Man, they been just talking about you, Uncle.
6: I said, no, they don't talk about Mr. Harvey like that. I said, I didn't even call him Unc. I said, Mr. Harvey is not the type of person. But you, though, will perpetrate everything that's on me, though. You already said it.
5: No, I'll tell you what Tommy do, though. Tommy went behind a dude in New York that was fitting to jump on me outside this event. And Tommy went behind him with a chair. We was going to clean clock.
8: Now,
5: he had put a dude behind me. He had swung a dude behind me, but he didn't know I had help. Tommy got a chair and got behind him. So when he thought he was going to yoke me, he was finna be on the float. I was there with Tommy for that. Then me and Tommy had to back out of this joint one night.
6: We're not going to have a good day today then.
5: Yeah. Well, you know, you ain't going to have no good day. I'm finna have a good day. I just told you.
6: I'm going to talk about what Tommy did. I know.
5: See, my life is filled with gratitude, which affects my attitude, which is in direct correlation with my altitude. I'm going to have a great day today.
6: Yeah, but it's not going to be for Tommy, though. I'm going to tell everybody everything today.
9: You're going to let it out.
5: Oh, you snitching. Okay.
9: Pull back the curtain.
6: Oh, all day long.
5: Okay, be careful now. Be careful.
8: All right. Wow. Okay, what a way to start, but here we go.
5: Oh,
8: coming up in 32 minutes after the hour, we will hear from the nephew as he runs that prank back right after this.
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2: 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How's everything, Cam? What's going on around KJLH?

0: Well, I'm going to be hanging out, Steve, for Babies, Bumps, and Beyond at the Carson Community Center. 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Also, you could check out the latest baby tech. 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And a new report found that a city in Orange County is one of the top places in the U.S. to raise a family. This, according to personal finance website WalletHub, looked at 180 cities across the country, and guess what city came out on top? Irvine, Irvine, named the third best on the list, the second lowest violent crime rate per capita, as well as the 15th lowest property crime rate per capita. So Irvine takes home the top honors. Okay. Let's check some traffic this morning and get you where you need to go. We have some slow and go out there. If you're headed towards downtown Los Angeles, I'm telling you, it is busy. It is a very busy, busy drive. The off-ramp is closed, at the northbound 101 to Cabrillo Boulevard. That exit is tied up. It's just a lot of traffic all around. I think, you know, Wednesdays are typically busy travel days into downtown Los Angeles. Good morning to you out there in Los Feliz. We also have an off-ramp that's closed in Silver Lake. That's tying up traffic a little bit. Skipping across town to the beautiful city of Inglewood. No slow and go to report just yet. Let's keep it that way. Hopefully the traffic gets a little lighter. Actually, this just popped up. The crash at Gore Point on the 105 in Inglewood. That's at 405 northbound at the 105. So be careful as you approach that area. I'm Cameron Green. Nephew's taking the mic next. We're running the prank back. Stick around. 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
1: It is time now for the nephew to run that prank back. What you got for his nephew today?
2: Shirley, I got Raymond in the closet. Raymond.
3: My all-time favorite.
1: The closet.
2: Let's go get up.
4: Hello.
3: Hello.
4: Hey, who there?
3: Can you hear me?
4: Yeah, barely. Who is there?
3: This Raymond.
4: Man, speak up. I can't hear you. Who?
3: This is Raymond.
4: Man, speak up. I can't hear you. Who is this?
3: Raymond. Raymond.
4: Raymond.
3: Veranda is my sister.
4: Veranda, brother?
3: Yes.
4: What's up? What's up, man? What's up?
3: Somebody done broke in the house. They in the house right now. I'm in the...
4: Hold on. Man, my bad. What you saying? Somebody done what?
3: Somebody done broke in the house.
4: Well, why the hell are you whispering?
3: Because they in the house right now. I'm scared.
4: Wait a minute. You saying somebody done broke in the house and they still in there?
3: Somebody done broke in the house. I'm in the house now.
4: Hold on. Wait a minute. You saying somebody done broke into your house and they still in there?
3: Yes.
4: What the you doing sitting up in there? Why you ain't calling the police?
3: I'm in the closet and I'm trying to get somebody to...
4: Hold on.
3: I don't know what to do.
4: Man, you saying somebody in the house, in your house right now?
3: I don't know.
4: Okay, where you live at? Where you live at?
3: I'm on 36th Street.
4: Because I'm at 32 and a half. You know what? Hold on. I'm going to call the laws. Nah.
3: Wait a minute.
4: Man, you know what? What?
3: Wait a minute. Don't call the police.
4: You send your in a house. Somebody sitting up here finna kill you, and you talking about you don't want them arrested?
3: We got some illegal stuff in the house. Don't call nobody. Wait a minute.
4: Wait. Now, you saying... Hold on. You saying don't call the law. You have
3: don't
4: some what in the house?
3: Don't call nobody because we got it. I got illegal stuff in the house. Don't do it.
4: Man, what the you got in the house? Man, you know what? This is bad, Doc. You know what? You send your up in there. That's probably why they in that house. Now, you done set your up in the house. That's who in there now. I guarantee you that. What you got in there?
3: I can't say it. I just want you to help me.
4: You know what, man? Let me tell you something. I'm going to tell you the best thing to do. Even though the people in your house right now, you need to just let me call. Man, you need to let me call the law. Because I'm going to tell you right now, you can't get your money.
3: Don't do that. Don't call.
4: But you know what, man? I'm going to tell you
3: don't call.
4: I'm going to go out there. You don't stay down there. I'm going to tell you now, I can call the law.
3: Don't call.
4: I can call the law. Hold on. I can get my wife to call right now.
3: Don't call her, please. Don't call her. Because it's too much illegal stuff in the house. Don't do it. Please.
4: Don't call my wife.
3: Don't.

0: the police.
1: Man, but I'm going to tell you something, man. Honestly, I can't do a thing because I ain't finna go down there. Now, I'm going to tell you something. I can. This fool's in a pit telling me don't even call it law. You know what, man? Look at here, Doc. I'm going to be honest with you. I ain't finna go down there. I'm going to tell you right down now. You know what? Now, first thing I'm going to tell you now. Now, I ain't finna take my down there. First of all, they may be tapping my line. And I ain't got to do with this. You're going to get your killed on your own.
0: Doc,
1: listen. Man, look. I can call 911. Baby, look, go ahead and call them. Because you know what? You're finna get your killed out there.
0: They don't know who you are.
1: Man, you know what? And I ain't finna stay on the phone with your so they can find out. Because you know what?
0: Wait,
1: call the law. I ain't getting in that. Man, you must be a fool. I ain't finna get in that one. So I'm going to tell you what you can do. Doc, I call the law. I'm finna have my wife right now. You know what? You may not like it now, but you appreciate me later. Because you know what? You're finna get your money.
0: Wait a minute. Just whisper. I think they outside.
1: Man, you know what? This is some crazy Doc, you done set your up.
0: Don't say nothing.
1: I'm gonna call your sister for one. She's sitting up there talking about not calling the law. Fool! You better keep your mother in that closet. I'm gonna tell you right now, you're a fool, you walk out, because I'm gonna tell you now, they sure gonna kill your stupid man. You know what? I ain't gonna lie to you, man. The only thing I can tell you, I can call the law. You finna go down. And I'm gonna tell you now, I ain't going down with. I don't know why you really gonna call me unless you want some help. Because I'm going to tell you right now, I ain't going to jeopardize myself nor my family over your around here. The only thing I could do, I could help you out in one way. I can call the law. Now, my wife got a cell phone. What you want me to do?
0: Will you come get me?
1: You must be a fool. I'm not. Hell no, I ain't going down. Hey, I ain't going. You know what, man? Look. I can't get in that. And my wife and I already called the police. I'm going to tell you right now, they finna come.
0: Can you hear me?
1: Yeah, I can hear you. Shut up. Shut your mouth right now.
0: Can you hear me?
1: Shut up. They don't know when to hide. That's why they gonna shoot the shit out of him. Don't peek out that door.
0: Can I say something?
1: Man, you need to shut your mouth.
0: This is Nephew Tommy from the Steve Harvey Morning Show.
1: You know what?
0: You just got pranked by
1: man,
0: your boy
1: y'all
0: Wendell.
1: Dirty.
0: You just got pranked. You just got pranked.
1: Boy, y'all some dirty. I do well, man.
0: Dog, you just got pranked by your boy Wendell, man.
1: I'm sweating like hell sitting up in this house with drawers, old man. And you sit up here want to play with. Man, look at here, boy. I'm sweating like hell.
0: Why are you sweating?
1: You was finna die because I sure no one's finna come down to the house. That's for sure.
0: I know you weren't coming to the house. I heard it in your voice. I said, okay, you know what? He ain't coming to get me.
1: Man, I'm sitting up here right now. Man, I might need to take off from work, boy. I'm sweating like hell sitting up in here, Doug.
0: Hey, let me ask you something, man. What is the baddest radio show in the land?
1: Can't be nobody but the Steve Harvey's Morning Show with none other than Nephew Tommy with his crazy.
2: Ram it in the closet.
3: It never gets old, though. It never gets old.
2: Not
0: because you can see it, Shirley. Uh-huh. You see him sitting in his drawers. You see him trying to help. You see all this.
3: Thank you. Coming up next, it is Ask the CLO. Our chief love officer, Steve Harvey, is in the building to answer your love questions right after this.
2: Junior think Raymond was in the garage. I guess. I don't know.
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0: This is Steve Harvey Morning Show, man. What? Men that wear thongs don't pay money back. Thong wearing men do not pay money back. I don't know. It's just she's a rule, Shirley. I don't know where the rule came from, but anybody I know wear a thong don't pay money back. And men who wear thongs that think they sexy, it's usually not. Thong and stomach don't even go in the same sentence. See, you can't have a thong on and all they see is a little V in the front.
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3: Coming up at the top of the hour in entertainment news, Kevin Hart said that he didn't offend anyone at his Netflix roast. We'll talk about that. And comedian Tony Hinchcliffe said he's not a racist and he was just doing what comedians do at a roast. Also, living legend Miss Patti LaBelle said she is indeed just that, a legend. These stories are all coming up at the top of the hour. But right now, it is time to ask the CLO, our chief love officer, Steve Harvey. All right, this is from Rose in Chicago. Rose writes, my husband refused to sign for a package that I bought.
0: Can I call you Rose?
3: Uh-huh. Don't you love that song? Oh, my God. Yes. Yes. All right. My husband refused to sign a package that I bought, Rose says. Little did he know it was a watch for his birthday, and he thought by refusing to sign for it, it would make me stop shopping. Mm-hmm. I returned it and didn't get him a gift at all. Was I wrong for that?
0: Well,
3: come on, Rose.
0: Can I call you Rose?
4: Love that song.

0: He has a jail. Look, Rose, it was foul of your husband to not sign for the package. Mm-hmm. And so I think we've learned a lesson here. Now, it's too bad you had to teach it to him mm-hmm. on his birthday. But it just depends on how you broke it to him. It would have been slick if you'd have said, wait, what did you do? Wait a minute, baby. You didn't sign for the package? Are you serious? Yeah, that'll teach you not to shop. Baby, that was your watch I bought you for your birthday gift. Mm-hmm. Hell no. And then just said you can't get your money back and they can't find the watch. Mm-hmm. Oh, mm-hmm. You should have milked that all the way out. Boy, he'd have been.
1: Yeah. And just a word.
0: But I'm pretty sure you didn't do that.
1: To you and all the husbands, it's not going to make her stop shopping.
2: Ever.
1: That's not going
0: to. Oh, you ain't got to tell me nothing. I've been gay that a long time ago.
1: Okay.
0: Matter of fact, don't even mention it.
1: Right. Think of something else, because that's not going to do it, okay?
0: I just try to give me a little Amazon box coming every now and then with some fishing stuff in it, you know.
1: Yeah. What are you talking about? All right, moving on to Elden.
0: I found me some Bass Pro Shop socks. Just want y'all to know that. Okay. I've been wearing all summer.
1: Bass Congratulations.
0: Pro Shop got socks. They got a logo on them and everything. Coming black and white.
1: Woo. All right. All right, this is from Elvin in Tulsa. Elvin writes, I've been with my girlfriend for 3 years. She was ill recently, and she said that experience changed her values in life. Lately, she won't shave, she won't get her toes done, and she isn't wearing makeup. Yeah, she won't shave. Get her So how do I tell her that I don't like the quote-unquote new her?
0: Well, maybe you need to find what you got to do, dog. You got to research this illness.
1: Huh? You got
0: to
1: do what?
0: You need to research the illness.
1: Oh, and what?
0: Yeah, because if they done gave her like months or something like that, she ain't finna do nothing else.
1: To live?
0: Yeah. She's
2: terminal? What are you
0: saying? Hey, you don't know. Hey, she done stopped doing her hair wearing makeup. She don't even do her toes no more. Somebody said something to her down at that doctor's office. She said it changed her.
1: She won't shave. Yeah. She said that this experience changed her values in life. Her values.
0: Okay.
1: And which means she doesn't shave anymore. Yeah, Tommy.
3: Well, I'm shaving her while she's asleep. I'm just telling you that right now. I'm finna get these legs. I'm finna get all up under the arm. I'm finna shave you while you sleep. Now, you're gonna wake up butt naked when I get through it.
0: So, what you don't want to do is mess around and watch my values change. That's what you need to be careful. Now, everybody at the house sick now.
1: What will that consist of if your values change?
0: Now, we all sick because, see, I like shave and I like makeup.
4: You ain't shaving.
0: And I like doing your nails. So what I'm going to do is I'm going to go find somebody that do shave, do their nails, and like makeup. That's what I'm going to do. My values is finna get shifted.
1: Okay. All right.
0: Ain't no problem.
1: You change, I change. Okay. All right.
0: All you need to show me the paper that say you really sick.
2: The paper?
1: All right, moving
2: she
1: on.
2: Has a paper?
1: We're just moving on.
0: Gotta get a
1: crazy
0: medical report or something to tell me you got out of here. Tell me something.
1: Moving on to Drika.
0: So I know how long I got to stay by your side.
1: Drika in Philly writes, my husband and I had lunch with his best friend and his wife. I wore leggings and a bralette with a jacket. The best friend told his wife that she needs an outfit like mine, and that hurt her feelings. My husband

0: So there's just two insecure dudes at play. Mm-hmm. Right. Mm-hmm.
1: I do like leggings and bralettes, though. I do like
2: them. You just found out what a bralette was.
3: You're a fan.
1: Since I know what it is now, I've been liking that. I just didn't know what they called it.
0: I like leggings with a sport coat and a lace top and all that. Well, I like these little bodysuits they wearing now.
3: But you're not going to turn it.
0: Just look paint.
3: Tell somebody else's wife.
0: I saw a living. Boy, let me tell you something.
3: Tell your wife.
0: It was a family on Family Feud. Mm-hmm. And they all wore animal prints. Mm-hmm. And all I remember was George Wallace's joke. George Wallace said, ladies, if you go wear an animal print, mm-hmm. make sure that you're not bigger than the animal you represent.
3: What?
2: Horrible. I believe he said that.
3: He said that.
0: That's the joke George Wallace said. Wait a minute. He said, ladies, if you're going to wear animal print, make sure you are not bigger than the animal you represent.
1: Big up to George Wallace.
0: I would
2: holler. You can't be no liar.
0: He said, now you just over here just as an elephant.
3: All right, we have to move on. We have to. Okay, this is the last one. Latrell from East Orange says, occasionally I have sex with my son's preschool teacher. I want to keep it cool because I don't want drama with my son's mom. But the chick rubbed on me and winked when I dropped my son off. I really love the sex, but is it worth the risk?
1: I know my baby going to the first grade. I know that.
2: That's what you think.
0: Or your baby can do preschool twice. Ain't nobody going to know. That don't even hurt.
3: Thank you, CLO.
0: Yeah, that ain't nothing right there.
2: You can say you held him back so he could start late.
3: Coming
0: I
3: up
0: wanted
3: at the top
0: to do kindergarten
3: we'll
0: again myself.
3: News
0: I enjoyed
3: right
0: coloring and putting squares and pieces in the block. I was acing all that stuff.
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7: 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Skipping across town and checking traffic. The Long Beach, I should say, is my first stop. 710 southbound, just after the 405. Some stop and go traffic has you backed up to Alondra Boulevard there. Good news, though.

0: Houston has been cleared from the left lane. Just looky-loos, have you on your break a bit. Good morning down in Westminster. You are on your break also. We've got a little bit of traffic to talk about there. It's crashed. There's a crash, I should say. The on-ramp partially blocked on that 405 southbound. That's in Long Beach. On that 405, as you head towards, I should say, Magnolia Street, you are looking to be on your break there at Brookhurst. It's flowing, though, so that's not a bad thing. It's flowing. I'll keep you abreast of more traffic in the IE, since some of y'all have been asking for it. We'll skip to the IE next. Stick around as entertainment news with the crew right here on KJLH.
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0: Hey, this is Kevin Nash. I got a very special message to all my KJLH listeners. 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
2: In a radio interview yesterday, Kevin Hart addressed the backlash that he's received after a joke at his roast went viral for being in poor taste and offensive to the family of George Floyd, who was publicly, of course, we know, murdered by a policeman in Minnesota. Hart asked fans to, quote, remove me from it. Kevin said, I didn't disrespect the family. He said that the joke was not tasteful to our culture, but firmly defended himself and the nature of comedy roasts. Kevin explained that the shock value comedy is standard for a roast setting, noting that audiences who watch these specials understand the context. Kevin also said that he personally called former NBA star Stephon Jackson, who was a close friend of George Floyd, to explain the format of a roast and to smooth things over. So here's the question, comedians on this show. Do you agree with Kevin? Is he responsible for the joke or not?
3: Here's the deal. I am a friend of Kevin Hart's.
2: Yeah, we love him.
3: I'm a supporter of his, and I am his brother. Here is the one thing that Kevin has to keep in mind, though. We as black people are the only race of people who are responsible for the actions of each other. No other race is held to that accountability and that mark. Mm-hmm. Now, for the culture and the community, the joke was deemed in poor taste, and it was all messed up. Now, I'll give you an example as to why the black people have the right to feel that way. Do a Charlie Kirk joke and see what you get from that side. Just go do one.
4: They did one.
5: Mm-hmm.
6: Wow.
5: They did one. Ain't nobody did
3: if,
5: one.
3: If you go do a Charlie Kirk joke, but go say something about that Charlie Kirk's death and see what happened to you and possibly your career.
2: Wow.
3: So that's what he has to keep in mind.
2: The comedian Tony Hinchcliffe that made the joke, the racist joke at Kevin Hart's special, his roast, directly responded to racism accusations because people were calling him a racist and all that. So he responded by declaring he is not a racist. Following major backlash, he defended his use of aggressive, dark humor and refused to apologize, stating that he was doing what the F a roast is supposed to be. Those were his words. Yeah.
3: See that right. See that right there.
6: So, you know what?
3: Go ahead, Tom.
6: Let me ask you this. In defense, to a certain extent, for Kevin, is Kevin over everybody's joke that gets up there and tells the joke?
2: Of course not. He's the recipient.
3: But all those jokes was in the teleprompter. All of them.
2: You're saying that to say he knew what was coming up next. He could read the teleprompter along with them.
3: I don't know that, but they had writers for that roast.
2: Mm-hmm. Yeah.
3: There were writers for that roast. And see, that guy, Tony, he talking about he not going to apologize. See, here's the problem with that, saying what you're not going to.

0: do. If you tell a joke that offends a culture and you don't know how it offends the culture, but it offends them, you ought to be smart enough to say, hey, look, I didn't know it was going to be taken that way. I want to apologize to George Floyd's family and so on and so forth. That's how you handle that the best way. But to stand on it and say, I ain't apologizing nobody, because that's what the roast was. So in other words, to hell with your community and what your community feel, or the family, Stephen Jackson, or anybody else.
1: Well, can I ask you something? I want to ask you something, because you've been doing this a long time. What is the protocol between for a roast when it comes to comedians and the audience?
0: Well, first of all, there ain't no rules in a roast.
1: Mm-hmm. Okay, there we go.
0: It's just that our roast is different from their roast. See, in the Tom Brady roast, he issued a statement. Y'all don't come up in here talking about nothing about Robert Kraft. You know, the whole massage parlor and all of that.
1: Oh, yeah.
0: That was off limits.
1: And they said something. He stepped to him. Yeah.
0: And he shut it down.
1: Yeah.
0: And you notice now nobody said nothing about Kevin's personal life, you know, to offend his family or nothing like that, except the joke Rock did about his dad.
2: Yeah.
0: You know. But they stayed off the other stuff. So you can fix a roast now. But I've only done one roast, and it was the Magic Johnson roast, and it was at the Kodak Theater. And it wasn't that bad. We was just talking about Magic. You know, he couldn't talk on his talk show, you know.
3: Samora killed that one, didn't you?
0: Stuff like, no, Monique.
3: Oh, Monique, my man.
0: My God. Viciously funny. Roasts are not for me. I don't enjoy that. But I'm not, look, man, Kevin, you know, I wish him through this here, but he's taking a lot of flack because he forgot the one thing that we as black people are responsible for, the actions of one another. That's the only thing he forgot. Mm-hmm. And once you filter that into the equation, we are held to a different standard than anybody else. Mm. It's our responsibility.
2: All right.
3: We love you, Kevin.
2: Yeah. Moving on, at age 82, Patti LaBelle has no interest in being modest. Okay, she's 82. She's saying what she wants to say. In an interview with CBS News, Miss Patti made it clear that the word legend not only fits her, she's fully claiming it. Patti said, quote, "I love it. I should be called legend. Yes, I love it. I have earned it." All right. She has 18 studio albums, 3 live releases, you know. So, yes, Patti LaBelle is a legend, and happy birthday. Belated birthday to Miss Patti LaBelle. Okay.
3: Period.
2: Coming up in 20 minutes after, President Trump had a medical exam yesterday, and he said what he always says, everything went perfectly.
0: I can promise you it didn't. We saw your ankles.
3: All them hamburgers in his brain from McDonald's.
0: I seen your ankles, dog.
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3: It's your boy, Nephew Tommy here, and Cameron Green is filling in for Adele Lamar today. 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

0: today. How's everything on the West Coast, girl?
1: Well, it's good, nephew, but listen, if you're planning to bring a canopy tent or other large shade coverings to Laguna Beach this summer, it could cost you up to $500 unless you have permission. An umbrella-only policy went into effect this week, banning any shade covering larger than a standard beach umbrella at all Laguna Beach beaches, except for designated areas at Main Beach and Aliso Beach. Now, according to the city's website, Main Beach and Aliso Beach are the only locations where limited canopy use is still allowed within designated zones. Anyone hoping to set up a larger tent or canopy outside the designated area can request permission from the city, but approval must come from the city manager, and all required permits must be obtained in advance. A map showing approved canopy zones and additional details are available on the Laguna Beach City's website. So keep that in mind as we are weeks away from the first start of summer. And speaking of summer, it's the Inglewood Cup. It's coming, and we want you to join us. It's a free outdoor celebration where soccer, culture, and community collide Friday, June 12th, 2 to 6 p.m. No ticket, no cost. Just show up. It's the World Cup. It's here. And we're going to have a good time. It's the Wood Cup, Inglewood. Join us for this event again Friday, June 12th. Talking traffic. Good morning to you out there in Rosemead. Express lanes are blocked. We've got a crash there on the 10 West at Baldwin Avenue. You're backed up to Valley Boulevard. It's going to tack on about 30 extra minutes to your ride. The IE this morning is a little busy, but quiet in some areas. Ontario is certainly quiet out there on that 10 at 4th Street. You're moving right along, but Chino's got a few hot spots near Reservoir Street, slowed down to about 20 miles per hour. It's the Steve Harvey Morning Show. 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
1: Well, President Trump had a medical and dental examination yesterday at Walter Reed Medical Center that lasted about 3 hours. After the visit, Trump declared that his exam, quote, we can all say it together, went what? Perfectly. He always said that.
2: Amazing.
3: No cavities or nothing. Nah.
1: Right. He always said that.
2: It was great.
3: Blood pressure good. Nah. All
1: check.
3: That straight.
1: All that. He's good. The healthiest human being on the planet. And he said he was given a clean bill of health. The visit comes as Trump approaches his 80th birthday on June 14th, making him the oldest person to hold the presidency. Trump has been questioned about his health a lot recently. And to those inquiries, the White House previously disclosed that President Trump suffers from an age-related condition that causes mild swelling. We've all seen it in his lower legs, right around about his ankles. We've seen the swollen ankles.
3: I don't have it.
1: All right. What do you mean?
3: What do you say? I'm getting old. I don't have it.
1: Yeah. Okay. Gotcha.
4: Oh.
1: And what about those dark bruises on his hands? Have you seen those bruises on his hands?
4: Yes.
1: Now, the White House is saying that's caused from frequent handshaking. That's what they're saying. Okay, I'm just telling you, that's what they're saying. All right, and you know, sometimes when he looks like he's real drowsy in public, sometimes it looks like he's falling asleep or whatever. Well, the White House is insisting that those are merely like Trump taking long blinks, you know, when he's bored, you know, during uninteresting presentations and stuff.
4: Yeah.
1: So the bottom line is the White House has excuses for everything. Okay. Everything. The bruises on his hands, frequent handshakes, the mild swelling in his lower legs. That's just an age related condition. And, the long blinks, you know, he's bored, you know, when stuff is uninteresting, to him, it looks like it's just long blinking. He's not asleep though.
4: No.
1: Does he look healthy to you, Steve? What you think?
3: Junior?
2: No, I've had the long blinks before. I know.

0: sleep though.
1: No.
0: No. Does he look healthy to you, Steve? What you think?
2: Junior?
1: No. I've had the long blinks before. I know.
3: Hey, Cameron. What's going on with traffic this morning? No, it's crazy.
4: It really is, Junior. We've got a stall in the left lane off ramp on the 10 West.

0: expect about 15 minutes added to your ride. Hopefully that stays low like that. The express lane is blocked there. It's a slow ride this morning out there in the city of Inglewood. I'll tell you why. We've got a crash, the right lane, the beginning of the connector. I talked about that a little bit earlier. Still trying to work to move that out the way. The 405 north at the 105, they're working to push that to the side. And good morning to you out there in the city of Anaheim. It's a beautiful day out there. That 91 East at Harbor Boulevard, it's got you backed up. There's some objects in lanes there. Be safe as you approach a left lane on the 91 East just at Harbor Boulevard. And the summer is right around the corner. KJLH has all your passes everywhere you need to go. The Inglewood Cup coming to town Friday, June 12th. We hope you join us 2 to 6. No ticket, no cost. Just show up. We'll have some entertainment and have some fun. Oh, it's going to be a good time. Inglewood Cup right there in downtown Inglewood, June 12th. That's a Friday, 2 to 6. No ticket, no cost. Just make sure that you show up. Your KJLH weather today, it's a cool one. Expect it to be cool for the next couple days. By the end of the week, though, by the end of the weekend, I should say, we'll be in the mid-70s, just like I like it. Highs in the 60s today, as I said, 67 to be exact. Currently, it's 57 degrees here at KJLH Studios. On the way, the Steve Harvey Morning Crew just continues to be crazy. They're going to be counting down some more funny stuff for you. So stick around. It's here to make your morning that much better. Hope your ride is good this morning. Good morning to you and happy hump day from Radio Free 102.3 KJLH.
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0: Hefty slider bag. 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

0: Caller Alert has compiled what they call an undisputed list of the top 10 hood movies of all time, okay? The movies are celebrated for cultural impact, gritty realism, and unforgettable performances. So let's see if you agree. And Steve, we just want to know how many of these movies you've even seen, okay?
1: All right, cool.
0: Starting with number one.
1: Hood. Come on.
0: Boys in the Hood.
2: Ricky?
1: Yes.

0: Top 10 hood movies of all time. Number one, Boys in the Hood.
1: Yes.
2: Love
0: you
2: it.
0: You saw that one, Steve?
2: No, I never saw it.
3: You never
4: saw doggone babies out the street. Yes.
0: What?
3: You lying.
2: No, I promise you I'm not lying.
0: All right,
4: that's
0: okay.
4: My brother. He lived here.
0: Yeah.
1: Come on.
0: Clips. I know you've seen this one, Steve. Menace to Society. That's number two.
2: You talking about the one with the you couldn't see the movie because of the lighting?
0: No, that was Belly, which is also in the list. Yeah.
2: Oh, I cut that off.
4: That was the worst lighting ever.
2: I didn't see Menace to Society.
0: It was.
4: We need to have movie night.
3: You never seen Menace to Society. You really
2: I promise you.
4: He missed a good one.
3: This is crazy.
0: Yeah, okay.
2: What year was that?
0: This Menace to Society was 1993.
1: Shout out to Pernell.
2: What happening to me in 1993?
0: You were going through. Okay, this is a movie that I thought would be number one, the top 10 movies, hood movies of all time.
2: New Jack City.
0: Okay, not yet. Friday. That's number three.
1: Sir.
0: I thought Friday would be number one, but Friday was made in 1995.
4: Hey, Miss Parker.
0: Yes.
3: You never seen Friday?
2: No.
1: Steve, you've never seen
0: Friday?
1: Steve,
0: you have got to have seen Friday.
4: You're going to say he was working on Friday. That's what he going to say.
3: Steve, but you friends, everybody 95. In the movie.
0: You have got to see Friday.
2: 1995, dog. I was almost there.
3: You know all Ice right. Cube. You know Chris Tucker. How you didn't?
2: Yeah.
3: Excuse
4: Down
3: you.
4: On 120 twin twin.
2: They know me. They wasn't looking for me in 95.
0: All right,
1: Smokey
0: number four.
1: And Craig,
0: I know.
1: You didn't see?
0: So good, Steve. You have got to make it a point to see these movies. Number four, starring Tupac Shakur, Juice. I know you saw that.
3: You had seen
1: Juice. Bishop.
0: Yes, 1992.
1: Bishop lost his mind.
0: Ooh, yes.
2: I can't even tell you what Juice about. I don't even know at all.
0: It was so good. Okay, number five, Paid in Full. Paid in Full.
1: Yes.
3: Paid in Full.
1: Now, I think Paid in Full should be three.
0: It should be up there.
2: Queen Latifah and them robbing the bank?
1: No, that's
0: no,
1: Set It Off.
0: Boy, no, boy, and that's on the list.
4: That's Set It Off.
3: That's called Set It Off.
0: Okay, here's one of my all-time favorite movies, number six.
1: I love Paid in Full.
0: New Jack City. Yes.
4: Yes.
2: Saw
0: New
2: it.
0: Jack City. You saw New Jack
2: saw
0: City?
2: It three
0: you
2: times.
3: Saw it.
2: Hell yeah.
3: Oh,
2: I wow.
4: saw one of these.
1: Okay.
0: 1991, Wesley Snipes made him a star. Okay.
1: Come on, Tommy.
2: Only reason I saw that was because I was homeless and I had got into a theater.
1: Turning.
2: So I was sitting there all day. I watched New Jack City. Watched my
0: office. That's so good. All right. These are the top 10 hood
4: if
0: movies
4: I was
0: of
4: you,
0: all
4: I'd
0: time.
4: I'd be looking for the pimples on the booty.
0: Number seven, your movie, Steve, Belly. Belly.
1: Yes.
0: You saw Belly.
2: I cut that DMX. Off I couldn't see nobody.
1: Nas.
0: Number eight, Straight Outta Compton. 2015.
2: Oh, yeah, I saw that. That I saw that.
0: Okay, good. Okay. All right, now we're getting somewhere.
2: Woo woo.
0: All right, I know you saw this. Number nine, Training Day. Come on.
2: That ain't no hood movie. That's one of the greatest movies of all time.
0: I don't know how it made it, but it's here. I said the same thing.
2: I sure saw that.
0: I said the same thing. Why is Training Day on here?
1: Come on, Apollo.
3: I just saw it.
0: All right, but you saw it. That's the most important thing. All right, number 10, you saw this one. Set It Off, Queen Latifah.
2: Yeah, I saw Set It Off. I saw that.
0: Jada Pinkett.
2: Yeah, I saw all the bottom movies.
0: Mm-hmm. Yeah, you did. That's not so bad. But
2: I saw three.
0: Yeah, you did. You saw.
1: Okay.
3: Yeah.
1: We ain't got no
2: Y'all
1: Spike
2: ain't
1: Lee
2: seen
1: movies.
2: The Mac. Y'all ain't seen Superfly. Where they at? I done seen all that.
0: That's the top 10. That's the top 10. All right. According to Baller
2: mother,
0: Alert.
1: Where's Do the Right Thing?
0: Okay, I'm just saying. Coming up next, it is the nephew and the prank phone call for today, right after this.
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0: This is Steve Harvey more on the show, man. Ain't nobody playing with y'all.
1: I was coming out of Macy's with a bag in my hand. I had a new bra and some panties, just trying to meet a man. And then I sitting in the food court. There goes my Jesus.
2: Hey, there's more of the Steve Harvey Morning Show coming up right after this.
3: Coming up at the top of the hour, it is my strawberry letter for today, and the subject is, he's growing on me. We'll get into that, find out what that's all about, okay? But first, let's get into today's prank phone call with Nephew Tommy. What you got for us, Neph?
4: Y'all ready?
3: We think yes. So. What you got?
4: Ready for ignorance? Ready for all types of stupidity? Are y'all ready?
3: Yeah, we're going to get it whether we're ready or not, so go ahead.
4: Hey, well, we are.
3: It's just the truth.
4: Hey, okay. There's people like this stupidity now. Come on. All right. Here it is. We're going to go down to the church, and we're going to repo the pews.
5: No, you're not.
4: Yes, we are.
5: No, we
4: don't. Now, it's an outstanding balance. Hey. They're going to be standing up Sunday, and we're going to come in here and get these pews. All right? Let's go, cat dog. We finna go down here and repo these pews. We gotta get all these pews out this church.
3: No.
4: Because they ain't paid the bill on them. I'm sorry. Let's go.
6: Hello? I'm trying to reach a Pastor Wilkins.
7: Yeah, this is Reverend Dr. Wilkins.
6: You're the pastor of Baptist Church, am I right?
7: Baptist Church, that's correct. How can I help you?
6: Okay. Listen, my name is Daniel, and I'm calling from RCS, which is Church Supply. And we have an outstanding bill here that we wanted to

0: thing to you all's attention for like $23,000 for your pews that has not been paid. So we wanted to see...
1: not to cut you off, is Mr. is it?
0: Yeah, Daniel
1: from RCS?
0: Yeah, Church Supply, sir. That's this is actually where you guys got your pews.
1: Okay, outstanding bill for $23,000. Well, first of all, that's normally... all outstanding bills are handled by our finance department. You know, you would need to speak to our treasurer, and they would be able to help you with that.
0: Well, evidently, sir, that this hasn't been taken care of in this matter when it comes to these pews. Because like I stated before, you guys owe $23,000 on these pews, and I think this was probably 12 to 13 years ago. So maybe this was something before you got there, but nevertheless, there's still an outstanding bill. And right now, we're actually going to be repossessing these pews as of early 7 o'clock Sunday morning.
1: This Sunday morning, no, we have the Wednesday, the missionary is here today, and also Sunday we have like our pig program.
0: I understand you have a lot of things and you actually run it off your schedule to me. That's really not my concern, and maybe your women's day or whatever it is, y'all going to do it standing up, because right now...
1: No, we're not going to do it. You're not understanding me, see. Did you say 12 or 13 years ago?
0: Yes, sir.
1: Well, I've been in the past here for 10 years, and, you know
0: that has nothing to do with me. Occurred before you got there, but nevertheless, the bill is still outstanding, and these pews need to be taken care of. Now, if y'all don't have the $23,000, then I got to come pick these pews up Sunday morning, sir. We're going to bring a moving truck over there.
1: You're not hearing me. And first of all, this is my private number. How did you get this number?
0: Your number is here in the books as a contact.
1: No, this is only, I only get it out to very few people, and I know none of them would give out my number. So that's an issue right there. And second of all, if you're talking about coming in our church Sunday morning to take our pews, that's not something you really want to do, sir.
0: Sir, I have to do my job. The same way you get up on Sunday morning and you have to do yours, I have to do mine. So my job is to get these pews back because you guys are $23,000 in the rears.
1: No, Kyle, let me tell you. I ain't always been a preacher. Now, you come in my church and you touch them pews, I'm going to come out that pulpit on you.
0: Okay, sir, I'm not here to go to what you used to be and what you are now. I'm not going to go back and forth with you on that. The bottom line, sir...
1: There's some consequences you don't want to deal with, son, because, you know, Let me calm down, because, you know, you're about to make me say some words that I've been delivered from, thank God.
0: I'm going to deliver them pews away from you on Sunday. Now, I got to come and pick them pews up. That's the bottom line. Do you have $23,000 Sunday morning?
1: $23,000? Understand, that's not the issue. The issue is you have no business calling me on my personal phone. I'm in my meditation time right now, trying to get consecrated. So, you know, my message that I have to deliver later this afternoon. So we need all of our pews.
0: Okay, well, let me ask you something, sir. Do you have the $23,000 that you can give me Sunday morning, and then you can continue whatever it is you have going on that day? Other than that, I'm going to have to take them pews.
1: I got to pull me the $23,000, but you're not listening, son. That ain't my bill. I ain't paying it. You ain't touching my pews.
0: Touching the pews. I'm not going to continue to go. Okay, listen. I'm trying to respect, what's Pastor Wilkins? I'm trying to respect you, first of
1: Reverend,
0: all.
1: Reverend Dr. Wilkins, I'd appreciate it if you call me in my name, Reverend Dr. Wilkins.
0: Okay, Reverend Dr. Wilkins. Now, first of all, I'm coming up there Sunday. Now, I'm hoping I only have to lay hands on these pews. Now, if I got to lay hands on something else, then I got to do what I got to do.
1: You can come on up here. If you set foot on the property, that's cool. But you touch them pews, I got some boys in here. They can take that Jesus coat off. They can lay it down. They can get with you, partner. You understand? Yeah, you know what? Yay, I walk through the valley of the shadow of death. I will fear no evil. I ain't got no problem.
0: Wait.
1: You talking about coming to me into my church? Taking my pew?
0: I'm going to do what I got to do, man. And y'all $23,000.
1: I'm going to do what I got to do in the name of Jesus. Amen? Amen.
0: Either y'all going to pay up or stand up the whole service. Now, which one do you want?
1: I told you, we can handle this however you want to handle it.
0: I got something else I want to tell you. You listen to me, Pastor?
1: I'm listening, but you ain't saying nothing, son.
0: Pastor, is you listening?
1: What you got to say to me?
0: I've got to say this to you. This is Nephew Tommy from the Steve Harvey Morning Show. You just got pranked by your entire deacon board.
1: Who? What? Who?
2: Oh, this is man.

0: Sounds well, because this is Nephew Tommy, man, from the Steve Harvey Morning Show. Your deacon board got me to prank phone call you.
1: Man, boy, I can't believe this, boy. You almost made me lose my religion, son.
0: You hung in there, man. You hung in there, Pastor.
1: Which one of them was it?
0: Deacon Glover.
1: Oh, okay. I've got some things I've got to talk to Deacon Glover about, you know. I was wondering how you got my personal cell phone number anyway, man, so...
0: Well, I'm glad I was able to put a laugh on your face today.
1: Ooh, man, I needed it, boy. You ran me hot, boy.
0: Hey, I got to ask you, man. Pastor, what is the baddest radio show in the land?
1: Steve Harvey Morning Show. Hey, listen, let me tell you this. Uncle, keep doing what he's doing. The first minute of every show. Man, I love that.
0: Okay.
1: I really love that. And really, it really blesses the people.
0: He'll appreciate that, man. He really will.
2: That goes out there to all of the wonderful churches out there. I just want to send that out there to y'all as we repo the pews.
3: That is just wrong.
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2: Hattiesburg. Listen, Hattiesburg, I will be there in July at the Sanger Theater right there in Hattiesburg, Mississippi. And tickets are on sale right now. All right. This is the Nephew Tommy All White House Party Comedy Show. Thank you. Dressing all white.
3: Thank you.
2: Get your white ready. Winter white. Summer all white. Right. Lily white.
3: All right, nephew. White, thank white. You. Coming up Trump next, white. My strawberry letter. The subject is, he is growing on me. We'll get into that right after this.
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8: 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So I'll see you for Babies, Bumps, and Beyond Saturday, Sunday, June 21st from 11 to 4. Sunday, June 21st, 11 to 4 in the beautiful city of Carson. Speaking of Carson, it's busy out there this morning on the roads. I'll tell you exactly where. Oh, yeah. It's some slow and go out there on that 405 as you push towards the city of Gardena. That's going through Carson. Good morning to you there. No accidents to report. Just, I think, folks just trying to get to, you know, to work where they need to go. Also, good morning to you out there in the city of Rossmore. You can expect to be on your break. We have some sig alerts there popping up. I'll tell you about that in just a bit. And also, good morning to you out there. Let's see, in the city of, let's in and about Fontana, the 210 at Cherry, they've got a vehicle fire. The right shoulder is blocked, taking away access there. It does clear up, though, as you head towards Rancho Cucamonga. My name is Cameron Green. You are inside the Steve Harvey Morning Show, and get ready, get set. You know what time it is. It's time for that infamous strawberry letter. It's coming at you next, right here on Radio Free 102.3 KJLH.
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0: It is time now for my strawberry letter. 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We could be reading your letter live on the air, just like we're going to read this one right here, right now. And you never know, it could be yours.
1: It could be yours. Buckle up and hold on tight. We got it for you. Here it is. Strawberry letter.
0: All right, nephew, thank you. Subject, he's growing on me. Dear Stephen Shirley, I'm a 58-year-old single woman, never married, and I don't have any children. I've been engaged twice, but I don't believe in collecting red flags, so I luckily got out of the relationships in time because right now one of the guys is on his third marriage and the other one is married, and he and his wife are swingers. After them, I am very intentional about who I date, and I am brutally honest with my partners. This new guy that I met on a blind date is handsome, and we have great conversation, but he lives in a one-bedroom apartment with a big, shaggy dog. At my age, they say that I should lower my standards, but this man had me worried when I met him. Our mutual friend hooked us up, and she checks in with me from time to time to see how things are going. About a week ago, we were chatting, and I told her that the man was growing on me. Days later, the man's attitude changed, and I noticed a shift in his personality. I eventually confronted him about how he was acting, and he said he was offended that I said he's growing on me. I don't think what I said was bad at all, and I see it to our mutual friend to keep her out of our business. Well, he didn't like it one bit, and he said he was going to give me time to think about what I said. I defended what I said, and he hung up on me. It's been a few days, and I miss him so much. I want him to come to his senses and come back to me. But what if he doesn't? Is this maybe God's way of telling me he's not the one for me? Girl, send that man a thank you note and just keep it moving. I don't think he's the one. You said you don't collect red flags, and this is a colossal red flag with this guy. You felt it when you first met him. You didn't like the fact that he lives in a one-bedroom apartment with a big shaggy dog, but you were able to let that go and still date him. He got mad when you told your friend that he was growing on you, which was an honest response from you and a way you said to keep your friend out of your business. He didn't like that. He didn't like you said it at all, that you said it at all. But instead of talking to you about it, coming to you about it, he got offended. Now he's just being rude. He hung up on you. He ghosted you. Red flag, red flag, red flag. Remember, you said you don't believe in collecting red flags. And I say, don't do this. He will act the same way if you guys get married, because this is who he is. Steve.
2: Well, Shirley, I see a couple of things in this letter to this lady's kind of a bit of contradictory. She's leaving out some stuff, and I found it.
0: Okay.
2: I found it very quickly.
0: I agree with that.
2: Mm-hmm. I'm a 58-year-old single woman, never married, and I don't have any children. I've been engaged twice, but I don't believe in collecting red flags. You don't believe in collecting relationships either. Because 58, never been married, no kids. All right, cool. Then that's what you do. You know, that's what you're really good at being single. And it's probably why you're still single, because that's what you're good at. I got out of the relationships in time because right now one of the guys is on his third marriage. Well, that don't mean it wouldn't work with you. If he could have still married you if you were the right one, you know, and the other one is married and he and his wife is swingers. Well, you know.
0: You know what?
2: You didn't want to sign up for that, but he ain't asked you to be no swinger. You just, whatever, y'all broke up. Now, he went and done something else. What that got to do with you, though? You know? After them, I'm very intentional about who I date, and I'm brutally honest with my partners. Here we go, brutally honest. That's why you ain't got nobody now. I done told y'all about this honesty. You have got to lie if you want to have a relationship. Here's a perfect example for it right here. If you don't learn to lie, technically, in particular moments, you cannot maintain a relationship. You just can't. And here it is, proof.

0: And guess what she says? I'm very intentional about who I date, and I'm brutally honest with my partner. See all that right there? Now guess what? She ain't got no partner. And she 58 and ain't got no kids. You know why? Because she don't lie. She is brutally honest. And that's what you get. Nah, nah, nah, nah, nah.
1: Are you for real right now?
0: I told you. I told you all this truth y'all running your mouth on. The new guy that I met on a blind date is handsome and we have great conversation, but he lives in a one-bedroom apartment with a big shaggy dog. Now, I can tell you one thing for sure. His house stink. Because that big shaggy dog, them shaggy dogs, you can't wash them good. They carry, and dogs are not the best smelling creatures on earth anyway. So his house stink. At my age, they say I should lower my standards, but this man had me worried when I met him. Our mutual friend hooked us up and she checks in with me from time to time, see how I'm going. About a week ago, we was chatting. I told her the man was growing on me. A few days later, man's attitude changed. I noticed a shift in his personality. So I confronted him about how he was acting, and he said he was offended that I said he was growing on me. When we come back, we're going to dig into that statement. Why is he growing on me, offended this man?
1: Okay. All right. All right. We'll have part two of your response coming up, Steve, at 23 minutes after the hour. Today's Strawberry Letter subject is, we're going to talk about it when we come back. He's growing on me. He's growing on me.
0: He's offended. And I said he's growing on me. Okay.
1: We'll get back into it right after this.
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9: 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A fine, an inconvenience, a little embarrassment. 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There are injuries, a hospital bed, the long road to recovery, the moments you'll miss. Suddenly, a ticket doesn't seem so bad. That ticket, that was nothing. Click it. Don't risk it. Paid for by NHTSA.
0: Cameron is in for a day today, everybody. How's everything, Cam? What's going on around KJLH?
10: Well, thank you, Steve. We'll get right back to your strawberry letter in just a minute. But KJLH listeners need to know that it's the return of the Black Music Box Office. Oh, yeah. June 1st. We're getting ready for a really huge Black Music Month. June 1st commemorates Black Music Month calendar-wise. But, of course, we know at KJLH we celebrate Black music 365 days a year. But we will have something special in the month of June. The Black Music Box Office will be open. You remember, you listen to win when the Black Music Box Office opens. If you are the correct caller, you could go shopping for an opportunity to score some really big prizes. So again, make sure you're listening as we get ready to kick off Black Music Month. June 1st, the Black Music Box Office returns. Traffic

0: is busy this morning. Before we get there, though, want to encourage you to keep that jacket handy. It's going to be a little cool. 67 degrees today in Inglewood. Cooler for the next couple days. By the end of the weekend, we should be in the mid-70s. So that'll feel much more like a late spring. So hang in there. We'll get through it together. Good morning to you out there on there 110 North at Slauson Avenue. You're backed up to Manchester. We've got a stall. Express lanes are blocked. It's going to add some extra time to your ride. Downey is busy this morning with the stall and the two right lanes. Looky Lou's have you on your break on that 710 North just at Imperial Highway. You're backed up to the 105. Expect some delays there. And last but certainly not least, good morning to you in Baldwin Park. We've got a stall taking away two left lanes on that 10 West at Puente Avenue. You're backed up to Pacific. Expect some slow and go. That does clear up, though, as you get just past West Covina. Good morning to you from the KJLH crew, where we are celebrating the Wood Cup. I've got more details coming your way about that. And as I said before, it's back to Steve and his response for part two of that Strawberry Letter on Radio Free 102.3 KJLH, the home of the Steve Harvey Morning Show.
1: Let me tell you something about Los Angeles. 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
2: Hey, KJLH listeners, this is Steve Bradford, candidate for State Insurance Commissioner on June 2nd. 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
1: All right, come on, Steve. Let's recap today's strawberry letter. The subject is, he's growing on me.
2: See, this lady right here who wants to blame everybody but herself. There's something wrong with her. She's 58 years old, single woman, never been married, and don't have any kids. And I've been engaged twice, but I don't believe in collecting red flags. I told y'all that the earlier break. She don't believe in collecting relationships either, because this woman's really good at being single. And maybe that's just her lot in life. She's going to be single because she's good at that. Luckily I got out the relationships, because right now, one of them guys on his third marriage and the other guy he married, and him and his wife are swingers. What that got to do with you? Nothing. And I'm very intentional after that about who I date. And I am brutally honest with my partners. This is why she ain't got nobody right now, because she is brutally honest with her partners. I done told y'all about this being honest all the time. I tell you, if you don't learn how to specifically lie.
1: Wow.
2: It's got to be in specific places now. And it's got to have specific purpose.
1: Like, what do you
2: You've
1: mean?
2: Got to know when to lie. But I'm going to give you a chance, because I'm going to show you what happened when you're brutally honest first year.
1: Okay.
2: The new guy I met on a blind date, he's handsome, and we had a great conversation, but he lives in a one-bedroom apartment with a big, shaggy dog. Now, keep in mind, big, shaggy dog, all right? At my age, they say I should lower my standard, but this man had me worried when I met him. Our mutual friend hooked us up, checked on me to see how things was going. About a week ago, we was chatting, and I told her to keep us out of our business, that the man was growing on me. Well, days later, the man's attitude changed. Here we go. Now, watch this right here. I noticed a shift in his personality. I eventually confronted him. Here we go. Confronted. She's confrontational, and she's brutally honest. Now, watch this right here. And I noticed a shift in... I eventually confronted him about how he was acting, and he said he was offended that I said he was growing on me. I don't think I said that bad was all that bad. Well, it probably was.
1: Why?
2: Because, see, you didn't just tell me, what you mean by you ain't growing on me? Well, you know, at first I didn't like you, you know, because you had this little tiny one bed. Here we go with this brutal honesty. I didn't like you at first, because here you go. When I first met you, I had this little tiny little apartment and that big dog rocking around, and your house stank.
1: She said that?
2: Yeah, I'm brutally honest. And, you know, your house was stinking and all this in there. Now and then when we go out, some of your clothes, your dog must sleep in the closet over there by the closet or something, because you smell like a wet dog sometimes when we go out. And I'm just being brutally honest. So then I said, well, it's growing on me, because now, you know, I done got used to the dog and then got used to you and your house and the high smell. And, you know, you walking out smelling like your house. That's why we always walk around the block before we go in the restaurant, so you can air out a little bit.
1: She told him that too?
2: I'm brutally honest. Which is why you 58 years old and ain't got nobody.
1: Yeah, they're not gonna make it.
2: Yeah, cause she brutally honest. And so then our mutual friend, then he come talk, he got an attitude, and I eventually confronted him, and then he said he was offended that I said he was growing on me. And I don't think that was that bad at all. I said to our mutual friend, he didn't like it one bit. And he said he was going to give me some time to think about what I said. Well, I got to think about what I said. I was just being brutally honest. Now, Shirley, ask me a question that you think the man would want to know, and I'll show you how she was being honest.
1: That the man would want to know?
2: Yeah, the man want to know.
1: Oh, okay. So what is it about my one-bedroom apartment? I thought it was nice. You like my furniture?
2: It's just tiny, baby. It's tiny. Oh, it's just, I didn't know it was an apartment. That's not a tiny house.
1: Well, what about my car? My car is... I have a nice car. You like my car? I mean, it's a little old, but...
2: It's very old. And the dog been in it.
1: Well, I got to take the dog out to the park and stuff.
2: Yeah, but y'all let that dog walk, because it is enough that your house smell like a dog and your clothes are smelling like a dog. Now, I done got in here with this dress. Now, that's why we go walk.

0: on the block before we go and eat restaurants. Because we can't all be in there smelling like this big shaggy dog.
1: Well, how about we spend a romantic evening at my, you know, my apartment. I'll cook
0: Wait a minute. Now, we're not going to be able to get romantic now. Now, I didn't hear what all this going on.
1: What do you mean?
0: This dog walking around barking, and sitting where I want to sit. I tried it one time, then the dog, he all out at the door. I said, see, I don't like all that.
1: Yeah, I was hoping you would sleep over, you know, and we wake up the next morning.
0: Nah, that's why I get up, because I can't stay in there. You know, I got...
2: You were thinking about getting another dog.
0: Going to call the shelter.
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1: going to
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1: Here's Cameron Green with a local update.
2: Thank you so much, Tommy. Well, a new report has found that a city in Orange County is one of the top places in the U.S. to raise a

0: per capita. So congratulations to the city of Irvine on making that list. Pretty interesting. And the DMV experienced a network outage yesterday. You may or may not have been impacted by that. The network outage impacted the department's ability to process driver's licenses and identification cards. Hopefully they've got that all back up for you. KJLH has got your summer fun, and we're kicking it off on June 12th. We want you to join us Friday, June 12th for the Wood Cup. 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The World Cup is here, and so are we. 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Good morning to you on these freeways. Hopefully you've gotten to where you need to go so safe and sound. If not, I've got some details for you here. 91 West and Corona Auto Center Drive and Surface Club Drive is slowed to 20 miles an hour. That's as you push past that 71. That clears up as you get into your Belinda. Good morning to you on the 91 West as you scoot down the hill at the 57 interchange. We've got a crash there. Connector is partially blocked. That's certainly going to have you on your break. Slow and go this morning in the city of Paramount at Rosecrans at the 710. You are slowed down to about 18 miles an hour. No accidents to report. Just folks on their break. My name is Cameron Green, in for Adela Marr. Get ready to celebrate the birthdays up next. 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

Hey, KJLH listeners, this is Steve Bradford, candidate for state insurance commissioner on June 2nd. I've spent my entire life as a public servant on Gardena City Council, the State Assembly, and the State Senate, standing up for working families, small businesses, seniors, and communities that are too often left behind. I'm running for insurance commissioner because we need a watchdog. We need an advocate who will make sure insurance is not only available, but affordable for all Californians. I, like you, am tired of being dropped from coverage after doing everything right, or wondering if anyone is on your side when a disaster strikes. I will be your strongest advocate to make sure that we have a vibrant and competitive insurance market that creates greater competition but more choices for consumers like yourself. We need a market that serves all of Californians. 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
1: It is time now for Junior and Sports Talk. What you got, Junior?
2: Well, you know, the Knicks are already in the finals, and they're waiting on their other opponent. And last night, Oklahoma City beat the San Antonio Spurs 127-114 as they take a 3-2 lead.
3: What's the difference in the way they're playing now, Junior?
2: It's a lot of threes, Uncle. It's not a mid game. Ain't no low game no more. Ain't nobody in the low post no more. Posting up. They ain't
4: the big
2: that
4: guy from San Antonio, he in the paint, though. Right?
2: Well, Victor Wembanyama can shoot from half court.
4: This is true.
2: That he's 7'5".
3: Cause that rebound would be woof. All up but in Unc, the rafters.
4: Boy. But they losing.
2: But Unc, you know, you remember the game when it was different, when everybody was down there banging and just, you know, playing hard in the low post. There's no more low post players no more.
3: Well, look, it's some great basketball players in the league today. It really is some superstar cats, man. Some of them, because the game has changed, there's no more hand checking. The three-point line is alive and well. Fouls become flagrant so easily. There's no low post players because everybody wants to make a three. You used to watch teams on a fast break. They all run and spread the court to the three-point line. I've seen dudes take it all the way to the rack, be wide open. I'm thinking dunk, layup, and they kick it on back out. To a dude that miss it. Hard to watch.
2: Who was one of your favorite low post players you like to watch play the game? Who was
3: Adrian Dantley, Moses Malone, Kareem Abdul-Jabbar, Shaq Diesel, Akeem the Dream, Olajuwon. Yeah. You know, it was people that you could throw that ball in there and watch the show, Jack. Kevin McHale, Parrish, Rick Mahorn.
2: Karl Malone,
3: he was rough.
4: Mailman.
2: Charles Oakley.
3: Boy,
5: Oakley's a beast.
3: Okay.
2: He from Cleveland, too?
5: I like Oakley.

0: I like it.
1: Cleveland with the John Hay. We used to call it Big Country.
2: You should see him on Real Housewives of Atlanta.
1: That's my all of them scared of him.
0: Really?
2: Yeah. Uh-huh.
1: All of them is scared
3: and
1: of him.
3: And he cares less.
1: God.
3: Really? I didn't know that.
1: He done told a couple of dudes to shut up and they done got straight quiet.
0: He will slap you.
3: Oh, Oakley shout out to Charles, man.
2: All right, Junior.
1: Straight
2: thank
1: out of
2: you.
1: Cleveland.
2: Coming up at the top of the hour, a wife is being tracked by her husband and she wants to know why. We'll get into it right after this.
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0: about some birthday love.
1: All right. Happy birthday going out to Michelle Pama of L.A. Sherry Chamberlain celebrating with us today in Inglewood. Savion Jones, happy birthday to you in L.A. Delani Johnson in L.A. Dara Davis is celebrating with us also in Los Angeles. Latoya Gaines, happy birthday to you, Latoya, in Long Beach. Damian Sarpy in the city of Lakewood. Kimberlyn Ray Brown, today is your birthday, girl. Do your thing in Bellflower. Happy anniversary to Takeem and Sharonette. I think I'm saying that right. Sharnette. All right. There we go. Thank you. Thank you, producer Dorian. Takeem and Sharnette Ray Brown. 28 years of wedded bliss in Bellflower. Also to Leslie and Jonathan Young, who are also celebrating their anniversary today. 20 years of wedded bliss. CB Jackson in Walnut. Our good buddy, Jevin Smith, a.k.a. Wealthy Jev. Happy birthday, Jevin, with your crazy self. From all of us here at KJLH. And Justin Jones, listening on that app out of Chandler, Arizona. Happy birthday to you. Your KJLH celebrity birthdays. 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
2: Hey, it's Tammy Mack, and I do a lot of talking about products, people, and places that I love. 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
3: Hey, KJLH listeners, this is Steve Bradford, candidate for State Insurance Commissioner on June 2nd. I've spent my entire life as a public servant on Gardena City Council, the State Assembly, and the State Senate, standing up for working families, small businesses, seniors, and communities that are too often left behind. I'm running for Insurance Commissioner because we need a watchdog. We need an advocate who will make sure insurance is not only available, but affordable for all Californians. I, like you, am tired of being dropped from coverage after doing everything right or wondering if anyone is on your side when a disaster strikes. I will be your strongest advocate to make sure that we have a vibrant and competitive insurance market that creates greater competition but more choices for consumers like yourself. 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
1: This is from Valencia in Fayetteville. Valencia says, I'm in a run club and we meet up at 5:30 a.m. 3 days a week. Yesterday, I found out that my husband has a tracker on my phone and one on my car. He has never questioned me about the run club or the time of morning or asked who's all in my run club or nothing else. When I told him I know about the trackers, he said he did it for my protection. I think he's lying because why didn't he just tell me that he's concerned about me? What's up with the lies and mistrust?
2: Well, it's not a lie. It ain't no lie. He put a tracker on your car. Mm-hmm. You asked him why, he said it's for your protection.
1: Mm-hmm. She's mad because he didn't tell her he put the tracker on there.
3: Yeah, he didn't say nothing until she said something.
1: Mm-hmm. Yeah. That's why he's mad.
2: Yeah. Well, okay, take it off.
4: That's your advice.
2: Yeah, just take it off, go where you want to go. Yeah, there you go.
1: But wait a minute.
3: Why didn't he just tell her?
1: Yeah, why didn't he just say, hey, baby, I'm concerned, so I'm going to put a tracker on your car so I'll know where you are? Why didn't he just say that? Because that's the truth.
2: Yeah, why did he tell the truth, though?
1: But that's nothing to lie about. Why do you have to lie about when you don't have to,
2: See, Shirley, this is what y'all miss. Where did he lie? Tell me where he lied. She found out about it and said, did you put a track on my car? He said, yeah, to protect you.
1: Uh-huh. Mm-hmm.
3: What she's saying is it was sneaky from the beginning.
1: Yeah. And did he do it to protect her or to, because he doesn't trust her, to follow her?
2: Listen to me. It's on there for your protection. That's what he said. Now, if you want to add in the do he trust me, go ahead. Feel free.
1: Well, that's what she's asking. What's up with the lies and the mistrust?
2: No, it ain't no lies, though.
5: That's not mistrust.
1: But that's what she thinks.
2: He didn't tell a lie.
1: Because
3: I got a tracker detector. But we're not going to talk about that. Go ahead.
1: Oh, okay.
2: He didn't tell her he put a tracker on the car.
1: Right. Yeah.
2: That's not a lie.
1: Yeah.
2: That's just you ain't told it. Yeah. And the reason he didn't tell it is because now look at the conversation they had.
5: Exactly.
4: So when you had out information, that's
1: a sin of omission.
4: Deception. Isn't that part of it?
2: No. Yes.
5: No.
3: Like Carla, don't you have 360?

0: Define, what is all that for?
1: Life 360.
2: Uh-huh.
3: Yeah, see, ain't you got that on everybody at your house?
1: No, my
2: but they know
1: said,
2: you told them, right? But you told him, right? You told him, right, Carla? That's the point. You told him, right? You didn't.
3: Our family got locators on each other's phone.
1: We have locators on the phone, and we have Life 360. So 360 will say where you're going at all times on your phone. You can look at the app.
3: Yeah, that ain't on my phone.
0: We need to have 180. Now, 180 of that needed.
4: Like 90. What 90? Don't do 90. 90.
1: This is not geometry.
3: All you gotta do is call me. I'll tell you where I am. But see, that's the thing about my life.
1: Oh, says the man that tells the truth.
3: Yeah, but you know, my wife ain't gotta look for me at night. I'm at home.
2: Yeah.
1: Exactly.
2: Yeah.
3: I ain't out here. I ain't got. Look, man. I learned.
2: You've been there, done that. Yeah.
3: Boy.
0: My wife ain't looking for me. I'm laying up in there with the remote control.
1: My husband always says, I'm right here on this couch.
3: Bro, you don't got to worry about me. I'm asleep in one of these chairs.
0: Okay.
2: Yeah. That's fun.
3: I like my life, man.
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2: 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And flats. 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All right.
0: You're not much convincing.
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2: 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All right, guys. Yeah,
3: 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Hey, we'll be right back with more of the Steve Harvey Morning Show. That's
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3: Well, Shirley, listen, I want folks to join me for a very special of Carson. And a couple of the fellas, I think, are going to be joining me. Emmett, I believe, from the Tammy Mack show is going to be joining, representing for the daddies. This is going to be for Babies, Bumps, and Beyond, the Carson Community Center, Sunday, June 21st, 11 to 4. So who is this for? It's for anyone who's expecting, if you've just delivered a baby, if you're really in that first chapter of parenthood, this day was designed for you. And in the middle of it all, we're going to be celebrating babies with hundreds of babies races. Oh, I can't wait to see these babies race. It's going to be so cute. We're going to be giving away cash prizes. Your baby could go home a champion. Also, we're going to have tech, the latest in technology that you can touch and test and take home. All of this designed for you. I will be on the main stage live all day with expert interviews, giving you knowledge and resources. It's just a big day of community showing up for our mamas and for our daddies who are parenting and standing in the gap the way it should be, right? So Babies, Bumps, and Beyond, join me Sunday, June 21st, Carson Community Center. It's going to be a blast. 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They are just phenomenal individuals. 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And you can get all the details at KJLHradio.com. I've got your details on traffic right now. Let me tell you what's going on. Well, we've got a ladder in the second lane from the left on the 605 South. That's at Telegraph Road, backed up to Rose Hills Road. Be careful as you approach there. That 101 is busy this morning. The left lane is blocked at 101 North, just at Alvarado Street. You can expect to be on your break in downtown LA today. It is very busy in that area. I wish I could give you better news there. Inglewood, good morning to you. No accidents to report, just slow and go. Howard Hughes Parkway slowed all the way down to 16 miles an hour. My name is Cameron Green. I am in for the beautiful Ade Lamar. Keep it right here to Radio Free 102.3 KJLH.
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0: be upset with him. He didn't want the woman.
1: Well, let me ask you a question for the fiance, the lady. Mm-hmm. Was you cold?
0: Well, she didn't say. No, it was the friend.
1: That's the problem.
0: She didn't say she was cold.
2: I ain't giving you that jacket without my girl saying that's all right.
3: I can't do that.
0: Yeah. Mm-hmm.
1: But see, let me say this, though. Stop bringing your ex-girlfriends around your current. Mm-hmm. For what?
4: She would have been freezing.
0: And it's a female friend of his.
2: That's your fault. You didn't bring that jacket. That's your fault.
1: It was a female friend of his.
0: Of his, her fiance. Yeah.
3: His ex. Yeah.
1: Yeah. See, why is she over here?
4: Why she didn't bring no shawl?
3: Why she ain't got no man? That's what I'm asking.
1: Why you mixing women? Bruh, you can't trick women. No. Let me tell you something.
0: That's what she said.
1: Your woman knows if anything was ever up.
0: Oh, absolutely. We know.
4: Facts.
1: Ooh, boy, I've been in a room with an ex. Lord, have mercy.
0: All right. All right. We'll have more of the Steve Harvey Morning Show coming up at 33 minutes after. We will play a round of Would You Rather right after this.
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0: It's the Steve Harvey Morning Show, man. I mean, we've known each other long enough, man. We've been around each other with children's successes, graduations, acceptance into college, marriages. I watch kids being born, graduated. Wait, Shirley, what'd you say?
1: Divorces.
0: Oh, divorces. Oh, yeah.
2: Plural.
1: She said plural.
3: Oh, yeah. Don't leave that out.
0: Yeah. Yeah, me and you know who leading that group right there.
1: Only by one.
0: I ain't saying who it is.
3: Say lead by one.
0: Well, I'm going to lead you. What you ain't finna do is outdo me.
1: Exactly. You can have that.
0: A divorce? What? No, you ain't going to get no divorce. I don't get one. You ain't. Oh, you going to get somebody new. Oh, you ain't finna get somebody new. I ain't finna. Yeah.
2: You're not going to be outdone.
0: Hell no. Not on this show.
1: What you not going to do?
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1: It's time now for a round of Would You Rather. Would you rather buck teeth or thin lips?
3: Scissor lips.
1: Mm-hmm. Or buck teeth.
0: Yeah, I'm going to go.
3: Buck on. Like buck is, though? I mean, how big is it?
1: Buck, like you buck know is, what buck teeth
0: you
1: look like.
0: You're going to be that, you gonna be that, that rabbit on the Bucky sign.
2: The beaver.
6: Once again, who mask off of him? Like, who is that?
3: I'm gonna take the little lips.
1: Thin lips? Okay. Because you don't want buck teeth. All right.
0: Oh, well, you ain't going to make it then.
1: Why not? Thin lips?
0: I'm not going to do that.
1: All right. Would you rather watch a movie with buttered popcorn, or would you rather watch a movie with loaded nachos?
0: God.
1: Both. Uh-huh. God. They're both delicious.
3: Popcorn's amazing.
0: Loaded. No, I can't stand that. Because it don't ever be what I want on the chip. Yeah.
6: On the nachos?
1: Steve, you have a chef. They can make it
0: you
1: however
0: gotta
1: you
0: dig.
1: Want.
0: Ain't no meat on this chip. There ain't no sour cream on this chip. The cheese fell off this chip.
1: Oh,
0: man, I'm not constructing each time I want a bite. I got to build it.
1: All right,
0: I just
1: so
0: don't like that. Some of the chips be wet.
1: You're going with the buttered popcorn then. All right. Would you rather be known for having a great body, or would you rather be known for having for being a great leader? Being a leader.
3: Leader.
6: Give me the body.
1: You want the body?
6: Yeah.
3: No, I get-

0: That body, a lot of people are following me. If I get the body. Get the body.
1: I don't want to be Uncle yeah. Steve.
2: All right.
0: Steve ain't no leader. You a leader, huh?
2: Yes, you know, this little show, leader.
0: This little Bucky Beaver looking little. I bet
2: you. Wait, what? All right, last one, guys. We gotta get. Let's get this one in. Think about this. Would you rather dinner with Trump and Melania, or coffee with your ex?
0: Yep, sitting up there with my ex, B,
2: and maybe a kiss with your ex.
0: I'm not sitting up there with fat ankles and them hands bruised up like that. Y'all ain't doing me no more. You ain't seen me for the last time. You can believe that.
2: All right, that's today's round.
0: You can't get me but one time. That's all.
2: Yes. Coming up next, our last break of the day, and we'll close out the show with the one and only Steve Harvey right after this.
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2: Thanks, Steve. Let's take one final look at our traffic this morning. Good morning to you. My name is

0: traffic this morning. Good morning to you. My name is Cameron Green in for Ade Lamar. 405 North Woodruff Street. You're backed up to the 605. Accident there. Left lane is blocked. That's going to have you on your break. Good morning to you out there. Also in the city of Cerritos, the 91 East, just at Pioneer, is backed up to the 605. Accident sitting there on your right shoulder. Inglewood still looking quiet today by way of accidents, but you are on your break. Traffic is typically slow through that Howard Hughes Parkway stretch. It's no different today. You're slow to about 25 miles per hour. Culver City also slow today in and around Venice Boulevard at 15 miles per hour. And then a little bit of a hot spot out there in the city of Rancho Cucamonga. We've got an accident on the right shoulder on that 210 West just at Campus Boulevard. I'm Cameron Green again. Lon McHugh is up next. He's got more great music and more prizes for your hump day. Stick around. 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
8: Here we are, guys, our last break of the day on this Wednesday. It's been a great day. Thank you all for listening, of course. Steve, take us home with some
15: words. Hey, you know what? Man, my closing remarks, this is going to be really good because it's something I've grown to learn. Here is one of the things that I finally learned. It took me a long time, but I finally got it. And I wish I had learned this younger. So I'm sharing it to everybody that's younger than me, which is most people that listen to this show. I have learned to not care what they say. I just learned not to care, man. Because, man, I am telling you, man, it is amazing how people are, especially now with social media and all this here and blogs and all this here. It's crazy, man. Man, do you know that I have been cool with people? That I have been loyal with them, set with them, man, chopped it up with them, smoked cigars with them, all this. And they heard something about me. And without coming to me to get the truth, I started noticing little funny ways about them. And you know what? I used to try to pick and dig and figure out what it was and sit them down and have conversations with people like that. And every time I did that, somebody said, well, I ain't know you was like this. I said, like what? Well, you know, they say you did this or that. Who said that? You know, they say. I said, bro, that ain't even true. But instead of you coming to me as a friend or somebody that I'm associated with or cool with, you just wanted to feel that way about me anyway, which lets me know that you wasn't genuine in the first place. You was around me because it was

0: Sunlight, vitamin D, it absorbs minerals and toxins around you. It absorbs good things around you, floral scents, everything. So as soon as you can get that out your head, you can get a lot of that from under your skin. You can't get under my skin no more. You know why? Because I stopped caring and trying to chase down and prove myself to somebody. For those that love you, no explanation necessary. For those that hate you, no explanation acceptable. Man, I learned that. I wish I had learned it a long time ago. So if you are younger, put that in your game, in your game book, your playbook. Learn how to not care what they say. And you know who you should care about who says something? People who genuinely love you, care about you, pray for you, pull for you, encourage you. Then you should care about what they say. Everybody else, hey, man, if ain't nobody came to your rescue, if ain't nobody stood with you in the storm, if ain't nobody got back to back to you and swung no blows with you, if ain't nobody climbed down in the hole you was in and said, hey, man, I don't care what's happening, I'm with you. If you ain't got that from them, what do it matter what they think or say? Them the only people that I care about, and that's only a few people. And I'm gonna tell you right now, on the real, look, I know my children love me. I'm clear on that. I know for a fact that my brother and my sisters love me. My brother that's living turn, climb down in the hole with me. My sister Mona, pray for me. Marjorie Harvey is the one person that saw me get myself in a situation and climb down in the hole with me and stood right there. Right there. It ain't a lot of them people, man. So everybody else, man, can really go on about your business. And put that in your scope of things. If a person is not pulling for you, cheering for you, encouraging you, praying for you, what does it matter what they say? And if you pay close attention to it, the people that love you, care for you, pull for you, cheer for you, encourage you, and pray for you, they not the ones talking about you. It's them other people, them fair weather friends. You know them, you know them coworkers you got. You know, ones you thought you was cool with. You know, that sit around in a circle and talk about everybody with you. You know them people. Everybody knows somebody like that. Hey man, listen. Learn how to get those people out your head so then you don't allow them under your skin. Man, I wish I knew this years ago. I wish I understood it, man. And you know one thing I'm going to work on this year in my closing remarks? I'm going to work on being more, but you know, I'm not that way. You know, like I admire people who are well-spoken and have the vocabulary and the dissertation. I was going to try to work and be that, but then you know what I said? Steve, just do you, dog. Just be who you are. You ain't got to go and be all that. They are who they are. God made you clearly who you are, and I'm fine with that. Y'all have a great day today. Talk to God today. He would absolutely love to hear from you. Don't call me. I'm going to be fishing.
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1: This is a love that withstands time, space, and matter forever. 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

0: Hey, KJLX listeners, this is Steve Bradford, candidate for state insurance commissioner on June 2nd. I've spent my entire life as a public servant on Gardena City Council, the State Assembly, and the State Senate, standing up for working families, small businesses, seniors, and communities that are too often left behind. I'm running for insurance commissioner because we need a watchdog. 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I, like you, am tired of being dropped from coverage after doing everything right or wondering if anyone is on your side when a disaster strikes. 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We need a market that serves all of Californians. As your next insurance commissioner, I will be that warrior to make sure all Californians have access to affordable insurance. Your ballots have arrived. Vote for Stephen Bradford for your next insurance commissioner. 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

0: Radio Free, but it's 43 KJLH Jafar Jackson. That's as late as got me singing. You know, Jafar's getting ready for that Michael's sequel. Yeah, okay. Latest from Shaggy featuring Robin Thicke inside another 20 minutes nonstop music. Here's what we're talking about, Star Fam. So Radio Free 102.3 KJLH presents Babies, Bumps, and Beyond at the Carson Community Center, Sunday, June 21st, 11 a.m. to 4 p.m. I love that title. So listen, if you're expecting, if you just delivered, congrats. If you're in that beautiful, exhausting first chapter of parenthood, you say, oh my God, every day, this day was built for you. And in the middle of it all, baby races. Yes, with hundreds of dollars in cash prizes, your baby go home a champion. I know what you're saying now. My baby already champion. Also, check out the latest baby tech you can touch, test, and take home. The lovely, talented, beautiful Cameron Green is going to be on live. They're going to be live on the main stage all day with expert interviews. Now, this is the community showing up the way it always has for its own. So you got it? Okay. Babies, Bumps, and Beyond, free for all to attend Sunday, June 21st at the Carson Community Center. 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
1: 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Got your Prince coming up. Mary J. from Southgate checking in. What up, Rita?
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1: 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As we take a look at your sports aid. So, Spurs don't get same luxury as OKC. What you talking about, Law? Well, Spurs guard Stephon Castle suggested that the refs are not giving the Spurs same opportunity to play as physical as OKC in the Western Conference. Castle said it's tough out here after the Spurs fell 127-114 game 5. Spurs and OKC play tomorrow night. OKC lead series 3-2.
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Sibley, and the State Senate, standing up for working families, small businesses, seniors, and communities that are too often left behind. 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I will be your strongest advocate to make sure that we have a vibrant and competitive insurance market that creates greater competition but more choices for consumers like yourself. We need a market that serves all of Californians. 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

0: 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It's Keisha Cole and Love. Got to OC, check it in. Smash from Kehlani featuring Missy Elliott, Entertainment Tribute, Ray J Hospitalized. 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

0: Everybody's on right now. All right, entertainment trending. Check this out. Ray J hospitalized after altercation. Yeah. Updates on his health and embracing privacy. Paris Jackson's journey with her dad, Michael Jackson. We got the rest of these stories on Radio Feature News, the music section. 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
7: 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I'm running for Insurance Commissioner because we need a watchdog. 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

0: 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Sergio Mendez featuring Black Eyed Peas, Mas Quedada for Glendale. Latest Bella May, a legendary cut for Maze featuring Frankie Beverly. Okay, that's my song. 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We got more info this hour, 142. Moms, if you're expecting, just delivered. If you're in that beautiful, exhausting first chapter of parenthood, got you saying,
1: oh, Lord,
0: every hour of the day, this day was built for you. Sunday, June 21st, Carson Community Center. Yeah, more info, of course, KJLHradio.com.
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0: It's Radio Free 102.3 KJLH. It's Queen Naja. Got a hit. Oh, yeah. Karma. Got West LA checking in. Ladies and Alex Isley, Jafar Jackson from Venice. All right, family, let's take a first look at your drive. How you guys acting out there? Eastbound 60 at the northbound 57 split accident. No injuries. Okay. Southbound 110 at the West Vernon Avenue on-ramp. Got accident there. And then westbound 134 Lancashire Boulevard. Accident with injuries. 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

0: Radio 3, 102.3, KJLH, Jackson. Got me singing, Tammy Mann coming up after 3. We take another look at your drive, southbound 605 at Valley Boulevard. CHP running a break in that area. That's what's going on. Take a look at your surface streets at the Stocker Street, Fairfax Avenue split. You got an accident there. And then southbound 405 at Skirball Center Drive. Accident, heavy traffic in that area. 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
0: Because a Tammy Mac party.
1: Don't stop.
2: This is the love that withstands time, space, and matter forever. Forever's a mighty long time. Here we are decades later. The sentiment is still the same. Listen.

0: it's called Mutual.
1: It's Mutual. It's a great Mutual. Show.
0: Then I met his friends, Mutual. Susan Carroll. Not a song on her project I don't like.
1: Incredible.
0: Yeah. Hi, good afternoon, everybody. Looked earlier today like it was going to rain or something, but I guess it didn't.
1: Yeah, the weather's been crazy.
0: It's a little weird, a little chilly, too.
1: Yeah, we need to fire the weatherman.
0: I

0: actually love this kind of weather because you don't have to have your heat or your air on.
1: I don't know. I haven't had heat on in my house.
0: You got the heat on?
1: I got the heat on in my house. It's been a little chilly.
0: Oh, I just double up on my covers. I'm sorry. You got more money than me.
1: No, so no, but you got them goose down covers. You got them big covers. You know, you got them fancy covers.
0: So I just put a little throw over me. Just a little throw. It's a little throw.
1: How you feeling today, Tammy Mac?
0: It's a good day. This is a good day for y'all.
1: It's a great day.
0: Okay. All right. Well, I'm glad. I'm happy it's a good day for everybody.
1: Yeah. It's a great day, man.
0: Yeah. You know, washed my hair and everything. We're good.
1: Okay.
0: I feel clean.
1: Well, praise God for that.
0: Praise God for the cleanliness. Radio Free 102.3 KJLH presents Babies, Bumps, and Beyond.
1: Amazing.
0: Where I feel like Pumps and a Bumps.
1: That's what
0: Pumps
1: I feel like they got that from. Pumps and a Bumps. Let me get that old for you.
0: Babies, Bumps, and Beyond at the Carson Community Center is happening Sunday, June 21st. That is Father's Day.
1: Yeah.
0: 11 a.m. to 4 p.m. So if you're expecting, if you just delivered, if you're in that beautiful but exhausting first chapter of parenthood, this day was built for you, the Babies, Bumps, and Beyond. We've got all kinds of things happening there. And in the middle of it all, of course, baby races with hundreds of dollars in cash prizes.
1: Come on, baby race. I can't wait.
0: Your baby could go home a champion.
1: Come on.
0: First trophy ever. Look at how that's going to set a precedent.
1: You know what I'm saying? Just lay the things out for the rest of their life.
0: Mm-hmm.
1: I like this.
0: Always going run and win.
1: Yeah.
0: Run and win.
1: Bring your baby out.
0: Check out the latest baby tech you can touch, test, and take home with you. Cameron Green is going to be live on the main stage. You're going to be there too?
1: I will be at the daddy section, daddy zone. Yeah, so pull up.
0: I like that. The daddy zone.
1: Yeah.
0: Try to keep them daddies in mind, too.
1: Especially on Father's Day. It's only right to keep the daddies in mind on Father's Day.
0: This is true. This is so true. This is a community event, so, you know, come through. It's for the community. And, yes, it's free. Babies, Bumps, and Beyond. Free for all to attend Sunday, June 21st at the Carson Community Center, presented by Black Infant Health. 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And you can get details at KJLHradio.com. We're going to have attorney Carrie Harper in on Thursday to talk about the judges' races. Okay. I know that one always throws you. Ken Paxton, who in his own rights is a criminal, won for the Texas Senate.
1: Okay.
0: By a landslide. They didn't even think about it. Mm. They're just like, we're going with him. It was like 64% to whatever's left.
1: How did that make you feel about Texas?
0: 64% to whatever less. Well, just yesterday we were talking about how Texas is going to determine what the general election is really going to look like. Mm-hmm. And this is probably what we're going to get. If you're on the Democratic ticket, we're probably going to lose a lot of those seats down south if this Texas trend continues. Brother Al Green lost his seat.
1: You know, as he should.
0: Why you say that?
1: Because too many times, like we talk about Miss, Beta Ruth.
0: Ruth
1: Bader Ginsburg. At certain times, you have to be schooling the people that are going to take your position.
0: Uh-huh.
1: You need to not just do your position and then you leave and nobody else can do it.
0: Mm.
1: That doesn't do us any good. So in order to fill the seat, I think Al Green should have be kind of reaching back a little bit. I understand everybody want to keep making money and all that, but at some point, you have to pass the torch.
0: Yeah, I don't disagree. But Al Green was a loud presence in Congress. And he has impeached Donald Trump. I don't know how many times he's written impeachment papers on Donald Trump.
1: Is that effective at all?
0: But here's the thing. I don't know how effective it is, to be honest. I don't know what the results of that is. But I will say that something that we don't quite think about when we do bring in new Congress people, specifically Black people, is we lose out on a lot of those committees that matter, because you can only be on a committee in Congress if you've been in Congress a certain amount of years.
1: Okay.
0: So the AOCs of the world, I think Chris Menifee is his name, who replaced who won against Al Green. I think that once they get in, they can't be a part of the committees that make a difference, because you have to be there a certain amount of years. So that takes away our representation in a lot of much needed committees. I don't know that it's right that you have to have a certain seniority in order to be a part of committees.
1: Mm-hmm.
0: I would say a seniority should be like at least

0: 1 to 2 years, but I think it's significantly more than that. So they won't be able to have a strong representation and input into a lot of committees that matter to Black people. And so that's unfortunate. That's unfortunate.
1: Maybe something we can do about the transition. If you need a certain amount of years to be in a committee, maybe something that we can do. Like for the people that's in office, if there's a transition happening, maybe they can figure something out. But I don't know. There has to be a way for us to have a transfer of power from the people that was in power for a long time to what's new.
0: Yeah, no one ever wants to give up that job. I mean, Mitch McConnell. You know what I'm saying? Like, no, he's the oldest person in Congress. And I'm not really referencing how old you are. I know I'm much like Maxine Waters. To me, it's not about how old you are. It's about how effective you are. But I do believe a part of being effective is each one teach one. Is to grow your replacement behind you.
1: Yeah, but nobody wants to hear
0: you
1: that.
0: You have to do that. But I think that they're, because, you know, these Congress people have been there for so long, you know, there is something called ego that takes a huge part, that makes a huge part of why they don't do that.
1: But ego doesn't have any place in politics. It's supposed to be about the people.
0: It is supposed to be about the people. But, and you're right, it shouldn't have... Ego shouldn't have a place in anything.
1: Period.
0: But it does. And so we have to work with what the truth is. It does play a part in politics. And I think for that reason is why people don't groom. If we gonna groom, let's groom for some real change, right? I think that's why people who are in office don't groom people to come up behind them so that they can then endorse them and talk about how they have the same policies, how they're along the same way, but they'll have their own, you know, fight to handle as well. And yeah. I'm not saying it doesn't exist. I'm saying I've not seen that yet in a lot of states that matter.
1: Realistically, you don't want to train the person that's going to take your job. So it's like...
0: But you should want to if it's about the people.
1: We should want to, but in every industry, this happens.
0: But if it's about the people, right?
1: Right.
0: If it's about the people and you're representing the people, then you should train someone to replace you.
1: Yeah, you should.
0: You should train someone to replace you so that what you have... And what is so that your legacy continues to grow?
1: Absolutely.
0: So that your legacy continues to grow.
1: Yeah, there's no place for ego.
0: You know,
1: in politics.
0: If you want your ego, let's keep it. Let's keep it dead or alive. You know what I'm saying? In legacy.
1: If you want an ego, go work in the entertainment industry. But if you're a politician, it's supposed to be about the people.
0: Yeah, but you know, come on.
1: Like, I mean, I know that's ideal.
0: Yeah,
1: right?
0: That's ideal.
1: That's
0: ideal. Great, but we see.
1: Our politicians should be working for the people, not for themselves.
0: We see, and I'm just saying. But if you want your ego to have a part in it, then. That means you want a legacy because ego equates to the legacy too. You know, people want legacy, leave a legacy behind because that's a little egotistic too. So the way to do that is to continue grooming those politicians behind you so that your legacy never dies. That's my thought. KJLH, talk to me.
2: Hi, Tammy Mac. I just wanted to say you need to be a politician. Exactly what you're saying should happen. It's called grooming. It's called shadowing. Allow the person that you're bringing up to replace you. And then these politicians won't feel that they've been booted out. Young people have creative ideas. It is time for a change, but they are so gung-ho to jump in, they really don't know what it took to get us where we are right now. So thank you for educating the public to say to the politicians, groom these young people, show them the way. What's his name? John Legend.
0: John Lewis. John Lewis.
2: John Lewis.
0: John Legend didn't die.
2: He knew.
0: John Lewis.
2: Yeah, okay.
0: Yeah.
2: John Lewis. He knew what it takes to fight against this racism. He knew what it take to get in there and march and where to march. Right now, we have the administration is running amok, and we as the people have no idea where to start, what to do, where to jump in. We just like dogs chasing our tail, and we do not have one leader that's making it plain. But today, I say I vote for Tammy Mac.
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5: 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In Congress, he helped write and pass Obamacare. As Attorney General, he sued Trump.
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6: 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Ain't This a Bee? 5 stars. Authentic LA vibe, says Amazon. Starring Giovanni Watson and Julia Cherie Taylor. Ain't This a Bee? 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
2: Hey, KGLH listeners, this is Steve Bradford, candidate for State Insurance Commissioner on June 2nd. I've spent my entire life as a public servant on Gardena City Council, the State Assembly, and the State Senate, standing up for working families, small businesses, seniors, and communities that are too often left behind. 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

0: So we have an exclusive music stage at Wood Cup, Inglewood.
1: Wood Cup, Inglewood.
0: How much cup could a Wood Cup cup? Wood Cup, Inglewood.
1: That's a name right there. I like it, though.
0: The free outdoor celebration where soccer, culture, and community collide Friday, June 12th, 2 to 6 p.m. No ticket, no cost, just show up. The World Cup is here. Or rather, the Wood Cup.
1: The Wood Cup.
0: Yeah. Join us on this free community event, Fun Friday, June the 12th.
1: Can't wait.
0: Can't wait.
1: Pull up to the Wood Cup.
0: Pull up to my bumper, baby. I don't think that was good.
2: Javier Becerra isn't new to the fight for progress. In Congress, he helped write and pass Obamacare. As Attorney General, he sued Trump over...
3: Hey, KGLX listeners, this is Steve Bradford, candidate for State Insurance Commissioner on June 2nd. I've spent my entire life as a public servant on Gardena City Council, the State Assembly, and the State Senate, standing up for working families, small businesses, seniors, and communities that are too often left behind. I'm running for Insurance Commissioner because we need a watchdog. 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

0: 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Shouts out to Ade Lamar. She and I will be presenters at the NAACP Theater Awards.
1: Ooh, that's heavy.
0: The Theater Awards.
1: Big time. That's big time right there. That's major.
0: Miguel Nunez will be hosting. And
1: fun.
0: She and I will be presenters. I think Delroy Lindo going to be honored.
1: Oh, yeah.
0: Robbie Reed going to be honored. It's going to be a great day.
1: Miguel Nunez played Juana Man.
0: Yes.
1: Okay.
0: Miguel Nunez is Juana Man.
1: Yes, we had a good time.
0: It's going to be a real good time.
1: You guys have anything special planned for like presenting? Or is
0: well,
1: it
0: we just presenting. We ain't supposed to come in with no extras.
1: Won't be no poems or nothing? You
0: no.
1: Always have something up
0: what, you got to, look, you got to know what the people hire you for.
1: I'm sure they hired you to come be Tammy Mac.
0: Right, and just to say, next up.
1: That ain't what Tammy Mac
0: do. That is what I do when that's what the job is
1: okay,
0: to do.
1: Okay, understandable.
0: Yes, it is.
1: There won't be no fireworks at the NAACP
0: No fireworks
1: award.
0: For me.
1: Okay.
0: All now, right. If I was hosting like Miguel Nunez, you might.
1: Okay, I understand.
0: That's what you're going to see the most.
1: All right, so it'll be chill.
0: You know,
1: it'll be
0: three
1: a good
0: different
1: time.
0: Outfit changes, hair changes,
1: right.
0: Poetry, skits, you know.
1: Understandable.
0: But I'm just presenting. Okay, you got to know when to stay in your place, you know.
1: Understandable. Will you guys be matching? Is you presenting together, or how's that going?
0: I don't know. You want to match outfits today? What color we wearing?
1: You know, I'm sure all this matters.
0: Oh, what'd you say?
1: All this matters. How you gonna have your hair? What color we wearing on that?
2: We're thinking that far in advance on what color.
1: Yeah, you represent all of LA.
2: Are we together? I'm not sure.
0: Yeah, we don't know if we're presenting together or not.
1: But, okay.
0: Yeah, we might. She may be presenting something, and then I present the other thing or whatever.
1: Okay.
0: Yeah.
1: All right. Well, that's exciting.
0: But we're representing for sure.
2: KJLH.
1: Absolutely.
0: We up in
1: KJLH.
0: There. Yeah, we up in
2: KJLH.
0: Our KJLH choir.
1: Are they singing too?
0: They're singing.
1: Oh, it's going to be turned up at the NCAA Awards.
0: They're singing.
2: They can bring it. They bring it.
1: Wow.
0: I'm sorry, the NAACP Awards.
1: Oh, it's not double no more?
0: No.
1: Oh.
0: No, NAACP.
1: Ah.
0: That's what you got to say.
1: Question, is it still Negro?
0: I think the N stands for Negro.
1: Oh, okay. Mm-hmm. So not double, but they still use Negro.
0: No, Negro. No, national.
1: Oh.
0: I'm sorry, the C is colored.
1: Okay.
0: The C is colored.
1: What
0: is that
1: things,
0: what you meant?
1: One of those things
0: you
1: were
0: like
1: antiquated.
0: It was Negro or colored.
1: Yeah, one of those things.
0: Colored go a little further back than Negro.
1: Yeah. All right.
0: Whatever it is, we are it and we will be there.
1: Yes, indeed. It's going to be a great time.
0: We will be there. How about that? Starting June 1st, you can listen for the return of the Black Music Box Office as we celebrate Black Music Month on Radio Free 102.3 KJLH. 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
5: Javier Becerra isn't new to the fight for progress. In Congress, he helped write and pass Obamacare. As Attorney General, he sued Trump.
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0: 102.3 KGLH presents Babies, Bumps, and Beyonds at the Carson Community Center Sunday, June 21st from 11 a.m. to 4 p.m. So if you're expecting, just delivered, if you're in that beautiful, exhausting first chapter of parenthood, this day was built just for you. In the middle of it all, baby races with hundreds of dollars in cash prizes. Your baby could go home a champion. Also, check out the latest baby tech. You can touch, test, and take home. Camera's going to be on the main stage. I'll be over in the daddy zone. Bring your babies out. It's going to be a great time.
1: All right. So Cameron Green live on the main stage all day with expert interviews. And then you're going to be in the daddy station.
0: In the daddy station.
1: What you going to be telling the daddies?
0: Just keep showing up.
1: Oh, okay.
0: Keep showing up. Water your seeds,
1: man. Sound good to me. Speaking of daddies, Father's Day, I will be hosting Judge Maybelline's Honoring Unsung Fathers Awards.
0: Okay.
1: She does it every year, has been doing it for every year. And so...
0: That's incredible.
1: Yeah.
0: Thank you for doing that, Ms. Maybelline. And thank you for hosting
1: it. She cares about the fathers, daddies.
0: It's rare that we get folks to care about
1: the daddies. So June 21st. June 21st, okay. I'll be doing that. If you want more details, then... You can call me, 520-5554, right. 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